0: wraps up for the next 3 years. Sean Bendley reports.
1: Members debated various policy positions the party will take to the next election. But factional bosses intervened to stymie debate on the Middle East and the AUKUS Defence Pact. Anthony Albanese told Party Faithful they've achieved great outcomes for the country.
2: Soon we'll be halfway to the next election. They come around pretty fast with every 3 years. The people honoured us with a major victory last year. Now we begin the road to the next election and the opportunity for another victory.
0: The Energy Minister has given his weekly update on the nation's fuel reserves. Australia currently has 42 days worth of petrol, 38 days of diesel and 32 days of jet fuel. Chris Bowen says in addition to the 6.2 billion litres of fuel in stock, another 3.1 billion litres is locked in for delivery over the next month. Meanwhile, Yemen's Houthi rebels have claimed responsibility for missile attacks on the Saudi Arabia cities of Jazan and Yanbu, targeting oil facilities, marking a widening of conflict in the Middle East. Here's Blake Sifton.
3: When the war in Iran began, Saudi Arabia began moving millions of barrels of oil per day away from the Strait of Hormuz across the country through their east-west pipeline that ends at those oil facilities at Yanbu on the Red Sea coast. So that oil now does appear to be in jeopardy, with the Houthis now targeting those facilities directly. And of course, as energy supplies out of the Strait of Hormuz appear to be mostly choked off, this developing situation in the Red Sea does threaten to further damage global energy supplies.
0: Queensland has recorded its first case of the deadly H5 bird flu. The CSIRO has officially confirmed a dead petrel found by rangers at Queensland's Moreton Island east of Brisbane tested positive. Meantime, South Australia's Environment Minister says two additional suspected cases of bird flu have been detected in the state. Emily Burke says the birds are two greater crested terns. One was found near Roby in the state's southeast and the other in Semaphore in northwest Adelaide. Ms Burke has told the ABC the birds are being tested.
4: We know that we have five confirmed cases in South Australia. Now we have two additional suspected cases. We need to find out if it is the particular strand that we are concerned about. And when we have that information, we'll be able to provide further update.
0: Also in news, five people have died in separate crashes in Western Australia in less than 24 hours as the state's road toll continues to soar. Two people have been shot by police during an altercation in Cairns in far north Queensland. And Australia's most famous sporting trophy, the Melbourne Cup, is back home after travelling the globe. The trophy has travelled more than 1 million kilometres, visiting iconic racetracks across the United States, UK and France. The Cup arrived in Darwin last week and will tour the country before returning to Flemington for the race that stops the nation. This is Air News. Sydney have bounced back, consolidating second spot on the AFL ladder with a 139-88 victory over crosstown rivals Greater Western Sydney. Swans coach Dean Cox.
5: I was sort of trying to make sure that we were doing what we needed to do at the start, which was, you know, back our system in and to play the way we wanted to.
0: Wins also for the Blues, Hawks and Bulldogs. In the NRL, wins to the Cowboys, Bulldogs and Raiders. At the Commonwealth Games, Australia is on top of the medal tally with 12 goals. Gold, 5 silver and 6 bronze. And Formula One, the pole position has been decided in Hungary. Air Sports Paul Walsh has the details.
6: McLaren's Lando Norris has broken the tight grip that the Mercedes garage has had on pole position throughout the 2026 season when he recorded the fastest time in qualifying at the Hungarian Formula One Motor Racing Grand Prix. Norris's final flying lap stole pole position from Lewis Hamilton, who looked set to present Ferrari with their first pole for the year, with teammate Charles Leclerc clocking third fastest. The Mercedes duo of Kimi Antonelli and George Russell had to be content with places 4 and 7 respectively, while Oscar Piastri came in fifth fastest. For Russell, it's where he wants to be.
7: Yeah, very, very happy to be back on top, especially at a track where you certainly want to be on pole.
6: So the front row in Hungary is Norris and Hamilton, with Leclerc and Antonelli making up the second. Paul Walsh for Air Sport.
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9: And the weather for Sunday, it's going to be partially cloudy day, slight chance of showers this morning. Now, winds are west to northwesterly, 15 to 20 kilometres an hour. And we are looking for a top temperature today of 16 degrees with an overnight low tonight of 7. Tomorrow, Monday, the 27th of July, partially cloudy and 15. Tuesday, showers increasing, 16. And Wednesday, shower or two and 12. The current temperature in our Mill Park area, studio area, is 12 degrees. 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

G'day all, how you going? Welcome my friend to another week of 100% Aussie here on your local station, 88.6 Plenty Valley FM. You're here with Steve and we have a great hour of some good Aussie music for you today. But first we're going to thank Harry, good old Harry T from the Country Club for stepping in last week for me and doing a great show for 100% Aussie. It was really good to hear the music that Harry picked and it was a great show. And big thanks, Harry, for doing 100% Aussie for us last week while I was laid up a bit crook. Now we're going to kick it off with AC/DC. And this is from their 2014 album, Rock or Bus. And straight after AC/DC, we are having the Angels from their 2020 album, Under the Stone. So Akadaka is going to kick it off with Baptism by Fire and then the Angels with Under the Stone. Take it away, Akadaka.

grab a Leamington, some Pav, and veg out for the next hour with some Bonza Aussie tracks. 100% Aussie on 88.6 Plenty Valley FM.

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1: Yeah, a couple of great tracks to kick it off with. Under the Stone, The Angels from 2020. And, of course, AC/DC, Baptism by Fire from their 2014 album Rock or Bust. Now we're playing our third track of the day, which is our request track from our regular listener, Joel. And this week, Joel's actually requested a track by a Brisbane-based metal band by the name of Iron Lightning. Now, they formed back in 1987, and I believe they only went through to 1991 or 1992. And this is actually from their 1990 album, The Winds of Change. And the track that Joel has requested from Iron Lightning, remember, a thrash metal band, is The Attic. This is our request track. I am Lightning with...

0: 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A safety message from the Australian Road Safety Foundation and AMI.
1: Hi, this is Brian Cadd for RAD, recording artists, actors and athletes against drink driving. Everyone knows I like a drink as much as the next guy, and the guy next to him too. But one thing I've learned is to plan ahead, which means if I'm going to have a drink, I plan not to drive. I plan to catch a cab, or I go with a mate who'll stay off the drink and be the designated driver. It makes the road safer for me, and the next guy, and the guy next to him too.
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3: 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And, of course, that was a request track from Joel Iron Lightning with The Attic. And we will have another request track about the same time next week. Now, there's this thing going, or has been going around, I don't know if it's still a in thing at the moment, with the kids, you know, where they put the hands going up and down the air, 6-7, 6-7. Yes, they do that. I've seen it. And even my niece's kids, they do it as well. I don't know if my granddaughter does. But, yeah, 6-7. And I thought, you know what? I was going through the tracks and I was going through something and the Choir Boys just released an album, just released a single, I should say, and the track is called 6-7. So we have the Choir Boys singing 6-7. So it's a single they released this year. And what does 6-7 mean? Absolutely nothing. This is the Choir Boys with 6-7.

Screaming Jets. The Screaming Jets with Elvis, I Remember. From their 1999 album, Hits and Pieces. And before that, of course, we had the Choir Boys with their new single. They released 6-7. What's it mean? Nothing. There we go. Now we're going to go to 1991 off the album Love Versus Money with Noiseworks with Hot Chili Woman.

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3: 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And, of course, that was Skyhooks, good old Hooks with Horror Movie from 1974 off their Living in the 70s album. 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

0: Reading Writing Hotline is there to help adults who have difficulties with reading, writing or spelling. Their number is 1300 655 06. 1300 655 06. 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

Amplet with the Divinals, I Touch Myself, from 1991, off the album The Divinals, but they did release it as a single, that song as a single back in 1990. I'm going to play a bit of Demi Hines with the Rock Melons, Ain't No Sunshine. Yes, Demi, of course, the daughter of Marsha.

Yes, Ice House with Great Southern Land from their 1982 album, Primitive Man. Also, they released that as a single as well. And it's a great track, Great Southern Land, because this country of ours, Australia, is the Great Southern Land. And I'm so proud to be able to call this country my home, Australia. It's a great nation, and we should be proud to be Australians. You know, with the US, they have a big thing about, you know, all the Americans and the American fandangle and the stars and stripes. Well, same here with this great nation of ours. Yes, we have our ups and downs and there's issues and things like that, but this country is the land of the free, and it is a great country to be born in and a great country to live in. That's why so many people want to come to Australia, because it is the great southern land. Well, we've come to the time of the day, and we need to say so long for another week. But before we do, we are going to finish with our country track. And this week we're playing a track from, another track from Sammy Palinkas. Now, Sammy, of course, is an Australian contemporary country artist and songwriter. Now, she started performing at the age of three. She grew up on a diverse range of music, including Dolly Parton, Kenny Rogers, Loretta Lynn. So she was born into country music, really. She just grew up listening to country music. And she started at the age of six. She won a singing competition on Channel 7 at the age of six. So this girl has been singing country for a while. And this is a new single she has released called Girl Math. I'll be back same time next week. But now, Sammy.

0: Hello, I'm Sarah Wombe. The federal government says Australia continues to see strong and solid fuel supply amid a re-escalation of the conflict between the US and Iran. Sean Bendley reports.
1: Australia currently has 42 days worth of petrol in reserve, 38 days worth of diesel, and 32 days worth of jet fuel. 51 ships will deliver 3.1 billion litres of fuel over the next month. Energy Minister Chris Bowen says Australia's fuel supply remains stable amidst the uncertainty.
2: Obviously, as we've said consistently, we want to see the situation in the Middle East return to normal. And in the meantime, we'll continue the efforts and the work with our trading partners, with our refiners, to ensure that Australians can have confidence in our fuel supply.
0: A rebel Labor MP says Labor must not disenfranchise its members after debate on the Middle Eastern AUKUS was stifled. Our federal politics editor, Michael Packey.
3: Labor's national conference has wrapped up after 3 days of talks on various issues. Rank-and-file members, union delegates and MPs agreed on a range of policy positions. Ed Husic had been pushing for a debate on the Gaza conflict, which may have compelled Labor to use much stronger language against Israel. Factions moved to stop his motion from succeeding, avoiding a messy foreign policy argument on the conference floor. Mr. Husic says it's not a healthy sign.
4: The extraordinary amount of energy that has been applied to stop this as opposed to talking about this.
3: Prime Minister Anthony Albanese spruiked the importance of unity following last year's thumping election win.
5: Now we begin the road to the next election and the opportunity for another victory.
3: A push to debate concerns within Labor about the AUKUS defence pact also failed. Michael Packey, Adelaide.
0: Federal police are reviewing its response to a firebombing threat directed at advocacy group the Australian Jewish Association. AJA President Robert Gregory was told by the AFP on the same day the email was received that it did not amount to a direct threat. Mr. Gregory is due to give evidence at the Anti-Semitism Royal Commission tomorrow. Spain has declared a national emergency after three wildfires merged west of Madrid to form one massive blaze. Prime Minister Pedro Sanchez says everything possible is being done to protect everyone.
6: I want to say that our priority, our thoughts, our goal, our objectives is trying to save lives, trying to save all those places in which people are living right now and obviously trying to tackle all those fires.
0: Meantime, in France, hundreds of people in the south of the country have been left with no choice but to escape the fires by boat. More than 270,000 people have been displaced. Also in news, Tasmania police are continuing to investigate a stabbing and subsequent fatal car crash in the state's north, which they say are linked. And all Sydney Metro services and some rail services are not running again today due to maintenance works this weekend. Commuters are being told to plan ahead and expect possible delays. This is Air News. Australia has enjoyed another great day at the Commonwealth Games, adding six more gold medals to the tally. Our women's gymnastics team claimed first place in the event for the first time since 2010. The Aussies nabbed five golds in the pool, including Sam Williamson in the men's 100-metre breaststroke. Brisbane's season is all but over after North Queensland claimed an 18-10 win in the NRL. Broncos coach Michael Maguire says it just hasn't been their time.
7: We are where we are, so we've got great fans. You know, there was a lot of fans running around town today and there's a lot of people turning up, so that's why it hurts. We've got six games to go and we'll focus on the next one now.
0: The Raiders are celebrating four wins in a row after thumping the Tigers 56-10. The Bulldogs beat the Warriors 18-6. In the NRLW, wins to the Sharks, Bulldogs and Titans. In the AFL, Hawthorn has handed Essendon another loss, defeating their long-time rivals by 93 points. A monster seven-goal haul from Jack Gunston spearheaded the Hawks' demolition. The final score 19-18, 132-5939. Hawks coach Sam Mitchell says their game plan worked.
8: We tried to be a bit safer coming out of our defence because we were just giving the ball back to them too easily and that was creating a front half game for them. So as a result, we end up taking a lot more uncontested marks than we'd probably like to.
0: And Carlton defeated the Gold Coast 110-97, wins also to Sydney and the Western Bulldogs. Australian Independent Radio News.
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10: Oh, excuse me. Yeah, we do have We do have some weather. It's a tad over 13 degrees here in the local broadcast area, heading towards a forecast high of 16 degrees and partly cloudy conditions, 8 degrees overnight. Partly cloudy tomorrow, 15 degrees and 8 degrees overnight once again. And on Tuesday, you're going to love the showers increasing, 16 degrees and 9 degrees overnight. Temperature-wise, it's pretty much stable, but, we're looking towards a wet week coming up at the end of the week. Anyway, that's the weather for the next couple of days. Many thanks to Steve Mann for another excellent hour of great homegrown tunes. So be sure to tune in again next Sunday at 10 a.m. He's out there coughing his lungs up. Poor bugger. So tune in again next Sunday at 10 a.m. For another great edition of 100% Aussie from our resident guru of True Blue Tunes. That's the one. Okay, onward and upward. Let's get on with the Country Club. Take it away, boys.
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that was Thomas Mack from, where's he from? Nashville, of course. Where else would he be from? I Love My Truck is the name of the song, and a good one it is too. He's great. I'm a huge Thomas Mack fan now. He's put out some really good stuff, absolutely fantastic. And ahead of Thomas Mack, we heard from Christine Clifford, who hails from Clifford, yes, who hails from Loxton in South Australia with her brand spanking new single release, There Goes My Truck. So, yeah, a couple of truck songs there to open the show today, the Country Club, where it is time for our very first All Aussie Double Play. Take it away. Yeehaw!

0: That was an all Aussie double play.
1: Featuring Brendan McMahon right here in Melbourne with Broken Romance, at least as far as I know he is. Broken Romance from his album Turn Up the Radio. Not a bad idea. Crank her up, son. We got some really loud music coming your way today. And ahead of Brendan on that all Aussie double play, Watling and Bates, with Hey Julie, Countryside of Town. Strange name, but still, it's their song. They can call it anything they like. And that's off their album Leaving Yunumgar. And they're a country duo from Yunumgar in New South Wales. Although by the sound of it, they're not going to be from Yunumgar much longer. If at all at the moment. They're comprising Kim Watling and Jeffrey Bates, and that's a brand spanking new release for them. Great stuff indeed. Now, the Juvenile Arthritis Foundation of Australia will be having a consumer conference on Saturday the 22nd of August at the Larwill Studio in Parkville. Juvenile arthritis is a serious but often neglected condition. Many live with daily pain, missed school and limited physical activity, yet awareness remains low. JAFA invites families to connect, learn from experts and share experiences on juvenile arthritis. 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And the event starts at 12 p.m. On the 22nd of August at 48 Flemington Road in Parkville. So, yeah, it sounds like an important thing to get to, or you know what I'm saying. Go there if you need to. It should be a good day.
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1: Since the beginning of time, men have been doing it. 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Come along and say good day.
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That was Jade Eagleson from Ontario in Canada, collaborating with Jake Worthington from Nashville with Do It Anyway. And they obviously know what they're doing, those guys. Ahead of Jade and Jake, we heard from Justin Landers, who's based in Orange up in New South Wales, with How About This Weather? And, yeah, how about this weather? It's weird, isn't it? And on top of that great triple play, which, by the way, was brought to you by the letter J, Jake Bush from Nashville, putting country back in country. Always a good idea, but I didn't know we'd lost it. Anyway, it's good stuff indeed. Okay, onward and upward. Let's keep going.

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the waiting and rain. A glare is seen in the western sky, and the troopers are riding hard to a home on the plain where a dead man lies face up in the homestead yard. There's a smoldering heap where the haystack stood. Fires are burning still, and a dead man lies in a pool of blood.

0: And on top of that vintage double play, a great vintage double play, we heard Dwight Yoakam from Los Angeles with Guitars Cadillacs from 1986. That's remains one of my very favourite country songs, and he is one of my all-time favourite country artists. There's many others, but he is one of them. And he was promptly followed by Smokey Dawson, the late Smokey Dawson, with Outlaws of the Weddin Range. And Smokey Dawson was born in Collingwood in 1913 as Herbert Henry Brown, and then must have changed his name to Smokey Dawson at some point. But he also was a prodigious knife thrower. Would you believe? Yeah, I came across a video on YouTube of him, an ancient video, a black and white thing, with a guy standing up against a target and him throwing knives at it and then hatchets, at which point the guy gave up and he went away. Oh, it was funny. Anyway, yeah, so good stuff indeed. Now, what have we got here? Yeah, the thanks to the team at Studio, we've launched the great and friendly team at Studio. We've launched a brand new SMS number to continue to connect with the community in Melbourne's north. So feel free to leave us a message, but please don't forget to include your name and the suburb that you're calling from so that we can shout it out on air. Now, the number to send a text direct to the studio is 0468, oh, excuse me, 277, excuse me again, oh, I shouldn't have had that muesli for breakfast. I'll start that number again, 0468 277 886. So do it again, just to get it right, 0468 277 886. Now we're also on WhatsApp, and you can also leave us a message on WhatsApp on +61 468 277 886. So yeah, chuck us a message, and you know, we'll shout it out on air and tell everyone what a great person you are, and lovely stuff. Good. And we've got some more great announcements coming your way right now. Don't go away, I'll be right back.
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0: That was another All Aussie double play.
1: Yes, it was. Excuse me. That was Smith and Western Jury. They're a four-piece Melbourne-based band with a great song, Cowboy Blues, off their album entitled Hotel Texas. And they were preceded by Smith and Jones with Second Hand Heart. And they're a duo made up of keyboard player and vocalist Abby Smith from Bathurst and guitarist, harmonica player and vocalist Sophie Jones from Tamworth. And they must get together somehow, I guess. But a great collaboration, Smith and Jones. Yeah, good stuff indeed. Okay, next up we've got the Sunny Cowgirls with their great version of the old, I think it was Peter, Paul and Mary song, I think, Blowin' in the Wind, or someone else. Anyway, Blowin' in the Wind, their version of, from the album My Old Man. And they are sisters Sophie and Celeste Claburn, who are now based in Gunnedah, New South Wales, but originally from Dunkeld here in Victoria.

was Jelly Roll with Hands Up, his latest single release, came out a couple of weeks ago, and I saw a photo of him, a recent photo of him. Geez, he's lost a lot of weight. Oh, I don't know if he can call himself Jelly Roll anymore, but incredible stuff. I've got to find out what his diet is. It's amazing stuff. Must be very disciplined. Anyway, all right, next up we've got Lindsay Waddington with a great instrumental called Rush Hour. We're not going to hear all of it, but we'll hear some of it before we need to go to the midday news. So let's get on with it.

0: Hello, I'm Sarah Warmby. Social media giants are reportedly flouting Australia's under-16 social media ban. Alex Riddell reports.
1: Social media giants are reportedly not following the rules introduced by the federal government because they want to provoke fines and force a courtroom challenge. Whistleblowers have told News Corp the social media companies are attempting to beat Australia's world-leading reforms using the same style of tactics previously employed by the porn and tobacco industries. News Corp also reports the social media companies will stop at nothing to have the landmark laws overturned before they spread globally. Europe and Canada are now looking to follow Australia's social media ban. It comes on the back of recent figures that show more than 80% of under-16s in Australia said they were still using social media. Alex Riddell reporting.
0: The Victorian government has ordered a 20-month review into the state's dangerous driving laws. The Victorian Law Reform Commission will examine whether penalties for reckless and negligent offenders go far enough following public outrage over sentencing decisions. The commission will report back in March 2028. In southwest France, evacuation orders have been issued for the suburbs around the city of Bordeaux as forest fires continue to burn out of control. The BBC's Hugh Schofield is in Paris.
2: The main fire continues to burn out of control, fanned by winds from the west, which are pushing it towards Bordeaux. Overnight, seven communes in the western outer suburbs of the city received orders to evacuate. The focus has shifted from the coastal areas, which were the main point of danger yesterday. With 98,000 hectares burnt since January, 2026 is already by far France's most devastating year since records began.
0: Meanwhile, over 70 Aussie firefighters have landed in the US where a record number of blazes are burning. Back home, the CSIRO will release the outlook for Victoria's fire season next month. New South Wales, Queensland, South Australia and Tasmania have already prepared for an early start to the season given the forecast high-risk conditions. A man and a woman have been shot by police in an incident in Cairns in Queensland's far north. Police were called to a property in Mount Sheridan just after five yesterday afternoon after reports of a man armed with knives. They attempted to engage the man before he was shot by officers. A woman was also shot during the altercation. Both were taken to hospital and are in a stable condition. Also in news, Australia's supplies remain secure for both petrol, diesel and jet fuel, with a further 3 billion litres of fuel arriving over the next month. And this week is National Pain Week, with medical experts encouraging Australians living with ongoing pain to seek help early. Chronic pain can affect every aspect of a person's life, including work and community relationships. Rural Doctors Association of Australia President Professor Sarah Chalmers says Australians in remote communities often face additional barriers to getting the care they need.
3: The GPs in rural and remote areas often don't have the support of a specialist pain service, but also all of the other services that we would normally refer people to.
0: This is AIR News. Canterbury has picked up a crucial win in round 21 of the NRL. Andrew Lucas takes a look.
4: The Bulldogs' surge up the ladder has continued after upsetting the Warriors 18-6 at a core stadium. Stephen Crichton and Jacob Preston crossed for early tries to send the 22,000-strong crowd to their feet. Trailing 18-0, it took 75 minutes for the Warriors to score their only try. In other results, the Cowboys beat the Broncos 18-10 in Townsville. The Raiders belted the Tigers 56-10 in Canberra. Andrew Lucas, Sydney.
0: In the AFL, the Western Bulldogs have all but locked in their place inside this year's top 10, defeating Richmond by 57 points, 15-15, 105 to 7-6, 48. Bulldogs coach Luke Beveridge says he was happy with a number of areas of their game.
5: The unselfishness in our front end, definitely keeping its side to less than 40 inside 50s, obviously minimises their chances. I thought our back line held up really well and use the ball in a measured way, and we hadn't always done that this year.
0: The Swans, Hawks and Blues also posted wins. And at the Commonwealth Games, Sam Short has picked up gold for Australia in the pool in the men's 400-metre freestyle. Australia's team, the Diamonds, beat Tonga 99-38 in their first netball group game. They're now focused on their next game against gold medal contenders England tonight. Australian Independent Radio News.
6: Plenty Valley FM weather.

Okay, you can cancel the search party. I have been found and I have returned to the scene of the crime. I'm here. Okay, weather-wise, 14 and a half degrees here in the local broadcast area. Still heading towards a forecast high of 16 degrees, partly cloudy conditions, and 8 degrees overnight. Much the same tomorrow, 15 degrees, 8 degrees overnight, partly cloudy. Showers increasing on Tuesday, 16 degrees, 9 degrees overnight. So there's the weather for the next couple of days.

0: Channel Emmington, some Pav, and veg out with some Bonza Aussie tracks and have a rip snort of time 100% Aussie with Steve Mann.
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1: Yep, featuring Kevin Sullivan. Right then, he's based on the south coast of New South Wales with his brand spanking new single, Our Piece of the Map. And he was preceded by the legendary Mr. John Williamson, who's based in Sydney, with The Land of the Truly Free. And I have to endorse that. It really is, you know, regardless of what you like to say about Australia or our governments or, you know, what have you, it is still the best country in the world to live, I think, anyway, in my humble opinion. And I know there's lots of people that do agree with me, and most of them, nearly all of them, are Australians just like me, I guess, but... you know, being overseas, the best part of going overseas is coming home, in my book. Absolutely great country, and I love it so much. I really do. Not that I wear that on my sleeve. I just like to shout it out on the radio, that's all. Okay, so let's keep going. We've got another great track coming your way right now.

That was Tim McGraw from Nashville with a great song, Last Dollar. I've had a few of those. Still getting them. Next up, this week's featured instrumental, which comes to us from the High Street Drifters, 04-piece Melbourne-based band. And this is a great track called Snakes Reach.

0: Now, thanks to the great team at Studio, we have launched a brand new SMS number to continue to connect with the community in Melbourne's North. So feel free to leave us a message, but please don't forget to include your name and the suburb you're calling from so that we can shout it out on air. The number to send a direct text to the studio is 0468 277 886. That's 0468 277 886. And now you can also leave us a message on WhatsApp, and we've got a limited window of opportunity to actually leave a reply. So get on there, type away. We'd love to hear from you or get your message anyway. And if you do it on WhatsApp, the number is plus 61 468 277 886. So, yeah. Send us a message. Tell us how much you like the program or not, whatever. But, yeah, keep it nice. It's all good stuff.
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0: She certainly was a marvel. Judy Garland at Carnegie Hall, April 1961. Certainly a queen of vinyl. And this is When Vinyl Was King. Continuing with Judy's versatile daughter.
1: I have a problem. Now, wait, it's not a big problem, but it is a problem. It's my name. You know, I find that still a lot of people call me Lisa. Wrong! My name is Liza. Liza. Has a Z in it. Well, for instance, somebody will come up to me on the street and say, hello, Lisa, how are you? I say, I'm fine, thank you, but it's Liza. Or somebody will say, Lisa, what a nice hat you have on. I'll say, thank you very much, but my name is Liza, and that's my hair. So you can see what I mean. Anyway, I've been trying to figure out a final solution to this whole thing, and I think I've come up with the answer. Jack?
2: It's Liza with a Z, not Lisa with an S, cause Lisa with an S goes snuds. It's Z instead of S, Li instead of Lee. It's simple as can be, see Liza. I do it again. It's Liza with a Z, not Lisa with an S, cause Lisa with an S goes snuds. It's Z instead of S, Li instead of Lee. It's simple as can be, see Liza. Now, if my name were Ada, I'd be Ada. Even backwards, I'd be Ada. Or if my name were Ruth, then I'd be Ruth. Because with Ruth, what can you do? Or Sally, or Margaret, or Ginger, or Faye. But when you're Eliza, you always have to say, no, it's Liza with a Z, not Lisa with an S. Because Lisa with an S goes snot.

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So is it a wonder I very often cry? It's M-I-double-N, then E-double-L-I. You double up the N, that's not new.

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It's Z instead of S, lie instead of Lee, it's simple as could be. See, Liza, then M-I-double-N, then E-double-L-I, you double at the end, that's not new. Then E-double-E-L, end with an I, that's why you say Minnelli, Liza Minnelli. It's easy, it's easy. See, it's Leezy. No, Liza! About a year ago, I heard this truly terrific, absolutely true story. And it just so happens that I told a couple of friends of mine this truly terrific, absolutely true story. And it just so happened that these friends of mine are songwriters. And guess what happened? Right? Truly terrific, absolutely true song. Gather around, I've got a story to tell about a Manhattan lady that I know very well.

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Cause Shirley's mother and dad were as upset as can be. They said, we hate to complain, dear, and we don't like to grouse. But you're nearly 32, you should get out of the

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But he liked to throw the bull, and he was no matador. She also bombed out in Brussels, in Mallorca and Rome, till someone said, try Dubrovnik, dear, before you go home, 'cause it's the kind of a town where you'll be likely to fall, and all the Tony cognoscenti find the Balkans a

0: She said, my name is Cheryl DeVore. He said, I'm Norm Saperstein. She said, are you from New York? He said, that can't be denied. I've got a swell junior three at number five Riverside.
1: Five? Five Riverside Drive in New York? That's where you live?

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Because they're almost always about one of three things, right? They're either that the guy meets the girl, or the guy loses the girl, or the guy gets the girl. Well, I found this song, and it isn't about any of those three things. This song is about two people who have already known each other for quite a while. So we're alone again tonight. I read a book, you watch the fight. A stifled yawn, a can of beer. What an enthralling atmosphere. And yet the sight of us this way helps me to say what I must say. It helps me to think a thought or two, to pass it right along to you. And just for starters, you should know, I think, you've let yourself go. Down through the years, each sage repeats, grass never grows on busy streets, which might explain that balding spot where you a thinker, which you're not. And where's that slender youth I knew? I fear he's grown an inch or two. Not up and down my joy and pride, but more precisely side to side. When at a party, now and then, you tell the same old jokes again, or wear a lampshade for a hat. Who could be wittier than that? With one too many, you just might pick some unnecessary fight. Though in the morning with the sun, you can't remember what you've done. If there's regret, it doesn't show. You know, you've let yourself go. You never care the way you dress. You stay unshaven. You look a mess. The smallest thing is too much to do. I even hold the door for you. And every rose upon the shelf is one that I've supplied myself. It's not the same, I'm well aware. Yet I need to see them there.

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We're to lay things on the line. Perhaps the fault is really mine. And if it is, please tell me so. A seed replanted still can grow. Maybe that's all we need to know.

0: 98.6 Point Early FM. When vinyl was king, Liza. Liza with a Z. Just imagine if she'd been born here to be Liza with a Z. And our last foray into some classic vinyl recordings this hour centers on New York City, circa mid-1950s, with music by Leonard Bernstein, lyrics by Stephen Sondheim, West Side Story. That's up next.
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1: Now I know Tony like I know me, and I guarantee you can count him in.
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1: Where are you gonna find Bernardo?
3: It ain't safe to go into PR territory.
1: We'll be at the dance tonight at the gym.
2: Yeah, but the gym's neutral territory.
4: Hey, Rab, I'm gonna make nice with him. I'm only gonna challenge him.
2: Great, Daddy-o.
1: So listen. Everybody dress up sweet and sharp. Meet Tony me at the dance at the 10. And walk tall!
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0: Skyscrapers bloom in America. 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

0: 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Something to believe in.
1: Hey, you!
2: Who, me, Officer Krupke?
1: Yeah, you! Give me one good reason for not dragging you down to the station house, you punk!
3: Dear kindly Sergeant Krupke, you gotta understand, it's just our bringing

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0: 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It's just his neurosis that ought to be quite. He's psychologically destroyed.
1: I'm destroyed!

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1: Hey, I'm depraved on account I'm deprived.
0: So take him to a head shrinker. You.
2: Who, me?
3: My daddy beats my mommy, my mommy clobbers me. My grandpa is a commie, my grandma pushes tea. My sister wears a mustache, my brother wears a dress. Goodness gracious, that's why I'm a mess.
4: Yes, Officer Kopke, he shouldn't be here. This boy don't need a couch, he needs a useful career. Society played him a terrible trick. Unsocial, he's sick.
3: I am sick.

0: opinion, this child does not need to have his head shrunk at all. Juvenile delinquency is purely a social disease.
1: Hey, I got a social disease.
0: So take him to a social worker.
1: Which way?
2: Dear kindly social worker.

0: I'm Mark Dransfield. A report has found Australian households have had the sharpest decline in non-essential spending in more than two decades. Sasha Foote has details.
1: The fresh analysis shows discretionary funding in the March quarter dropped to its lowest level since reporting began in 2003. The average spending power of parents with a mortgage and two petrol cars fell by $450 a month. Consulting firm Polis Partners pointed to soaring fuel prices and interest rate hikes as the primary drivers causing pain to low to middle income earners. High income households who owned their homes outright were largely insulated from these cost pressures. Sasha Foote reporting.
0: Overseas now, and Berlin's mayor says a fatal car incident at the city's gay pride parade is an attack on their free and open-minded society. One person was killed and 15 others were injured after a vehicle drove into crowds. The parade has been abandoned and a manhunt is underway. Back home, two people are in hospital after a police shooting in far north Queensland. More from Georgina Winter.
2: Police say a 28-year-old man broke into two homes yesterday in Cairns, stealing two large knives and triggering multiple 000 calls as he roamed the streets. When officers confronted him at a busy road intersection, he refused to stand down. Three officers then fired their weapons, injuring the suspect and striking a female bystander. Both remain in hospital while the Ethical Standards Command investigates the incident. Georgina Winter reporting.
0: The major political parties are facing backlash over taxpayer-funded social media campaigns, with calls growing for tighter regulations on public spending. In the past 6 years, Labor's forked out more than $6 million on digital content, while $2.5 million was spent by the Liberal Party. National's MP David Littleproud says accountability is essential, even as politicians try to find new ways to connect with their audience.
3: The reality is we do need a fourth estate that holds us to account. I'm probably not as forward-leaning as many on social media accounts, and I think there is a point here about some of the rubbish that goes up there. Unfortunately, the electorate's not engaged in politics probably like they used to, and so some of these politicians are looking for other ways to try and engage with them.
0: The Victorian Attorney-General has ordered a review of the state's dangerous driving laws. Carolee Katsimbanis reports.
4: The Victorian Law Reform Commission will spend the next 20 months examining whether or not penalties for reckless and negligent drivers go far enough. It follows public outrage over sentencing decisions. 870 Victorians have lost their lives in the last 3 years. 11-year-old Jack Davey was killed when a P-plater mother ploughed through his Auburn South Primary School fence. She ended up receiving just a $2,000 fine and conviction. Carolee Katsimbanis, Melbourne.
0: And this week is National Pain Week, with medical experts encouraging Australians living with ongoing pain to seek help early. Rural Doctors Association President Professor Sarah Chalmers says Australians in remote communities often face additional barriers to getting the care they need.
5: The GPs in rural and remote areas often don't have the support of a specialist pain service, but also all of the other services that we would normally refer people to.
0: This is AIR News. First to AFL, and at halftime, the Brisbane Lions led Port Adelaide 38-29 in Brisbane. Shortly, North Melbourne take on St Kilda. Max King makes his long-awaited return for the Saints, more than 2 years since the superstar forward last took to the field following a severe knee injury. NRL, and a short time ago, the Titans led the Dragons 10-6 in Kogra. NRLW and the Warriors women downed the Eels 14-12 in Sydney. Meantime, the Knights and Broncos women were tied 12-all in Brisbane. Australia staged a green and gold landslide on day two of the Commonwealth Games, the Aussies bagging five golds, including in women's gymnastics, taking them to the top of the medal tally. In the pool, Molly O'Callaghan took out the 200 metres freestyle, and she told Channel 7 it felt great to win.
6: So I'm pretty proud of myself to get up to this moment, and I'm proud of my team for sticking by me, and this thing to be here in general is such a privilege.
0: And McLaren is back on pole for tonight's Hungarian Formula One Grand Prix. Lando Norris, the fastest in qualifying, saying he was actually backing Ferrari.
7: We've always performed well as a team on this track, so I think when you put all these things together, it's nice to see that result can kind of come out of it. I put my money on Ferrari before the weekend started.
0: Teammate Oscar Piastri will start off position three. Australian Independent Radio News.
8: Lynchy Valley FM weather. Yes, the weather partly cloudy this afternoon and tonight 9 degrees, tomorrow 16, partly cloudy with a chance of a late shower. Tuesday, partly cloudy and wet, currently 14. And this is Tony Kaye sitting in for Stephen Chaney when vinyl was king and 45s ruled. First up, this hour, back to 1930. And this afternoon, whatever you're doing, I do hope you enjoy yourself.

0: at that beautiful funeral, I've never seen so many flowers.
1: Yeah, he was a nice man too, but never had any fun. 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
0: Poor man.
1: You're gonna take that two-week trip, no matter come what may. 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

0: 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And then, of course, there was Elvis, Robert Johnson and Louis Prima, 88.6, Plenty Valley FM, on a Sunday afternoon.
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just about midnight. She make me feel so good, love. 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

0: 88.6, Money Valley FM, when vinyl was king, with Tony Kaye this afternoon and the Spencer Davis Group. Also with the Righteous Brothers, The Who, Easy Beats, The Kinks, Moody Blues and Them. All stars of the days of vinyl, especially the 45 RPM single. Still got a few of those lying around, have you? No? Maybe it's a coaster. 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

wild thing, I think I love you. But I wanna know for sure. So come on, hold me tight.

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Jeff Beck. The very first 45 RPM I ever bought at a school fete, it was. Totally random. I must have just liked the name. Hi-ho, Silver Lining. Maybe it reminded me of the Lone Ranger. I don't know. Also, we have the Troggs, Loved Ones, and the Rolling Stones, 88.6, Plenty Valley FM, when vinyl was king. Next hour, a bit of a change of pace, you might say.

0: I'm Mark Dransfield. Social media giants are reportedly flouting Australia's under-16 social media ban. Alex Riddell has details.
1: Social media giants are reportedly not following the rules introduced by the federal government because they want to provoke fines and force a courtroom challenge. Whistleblowers have told News Corp the social media companies are attempting to beat Australia's world-leading reforms using the same style of tactics previously employed by the porn and tobacco industries. News Corp also reports the social media companies will stop at nothing to have the landmark laws overturned before they spread globally. Europe and Canada are now looking to follow Australia's social media ban. It comes on the back of recent figures that show more than 80% of under-16s in Australia said they were still using social media. Alex Riddell reporting.
0: The Prime Minister says he's personally opposed to the use of telehealth as part of voluntary assisted dying. Labor's National Conference has committed to removing legal barriers which block the service for euthanasia patients. The federal government will soon decide whether the issue goes to a conscience vote in Parliament. Anthony Albanese told the ABC he would not support the change.
2: I'm a supporter of voluntary euthanasia, but it's also important that protections be placed around it. Now, if someone has a heart attack or an acute health condition, they need a doctor. They can't do that over telehealth.
0: In WA, there have been six road fatalities since Friday. Jack Fenwick reports.
3: The first incident happened on Friday afternoon when a male driver died after crashing his car into a tree near Boddington. Just 5 minutes later in the Midwest, a 46-year-old man died after the vehicle he was driving left Brand Highway and hit a tree. A few hours later, a Toyota Land Cruiser and Hilux collided while driving in opposite directions on Tonkin Highway, killing a 30-year-old woman. On Saturday morning, two cars collided head-on along Northwest Coastal Highway near Karratha. One of the vehicles caught fire after the crash, which killed two people, while another two cars collided in Geraldton on Saturday afternoon, killing a 75-year-old man. WA's road death toll is now over 120 for the year so far. Jack Fenwick reporting.
0: The fuel excise discount for Australian motorists is due to expire on the 2nd of August after it was halved this month to 16 cents per litre. Some analysts are warning of more sustained fuel price pressures after oil prices crept over $100 a barrel for the first time since May. Australia's reserves hold 42 days of petrol, 38 days of diesel and 32 days of jet fuel. Energy Minister Chris Bowen says 51 ships will deliver 3 billion litres of fuel in coming weeks.
4: Obviously, as we've said consistently, we want to see the situation in the Middle East return to normal. And in the meantime, we'll continue the efforts and the work with our trading partners, with our refiners, to ensure that Australians can have confidence in our fuel supply.
0: And the United States has held back on fresh strikes against Iran for the first time in 2 weeks as hostilities intensify on the Red Sea coast. Fighting between Saudi Arabia and the Iran-backed Houthis continues, with ships now affected in the Strait of Hormuz and the Red Sea gateway to the Suez Canal. This is Air News. NRL, and in the second half, the Titans led the Dragons 32-12 in Kogarah. Manly's Kieran Foran is adamant that Tom Trbojevic could improve in the final years of his career. The fullback's injury is the latest hurdle for the rookie coach, whose side hopes to end a three-game losing streak against the Sharks. Foran admits this season's been a roller coaster.
5: I was always realistic about it. Like, yeah, it was a wonderful start, but, you know, I've been in this game long enough to know that it'll turn and, you know, certainly done that. You know, this is just part of the gig. You've got to fight your way through it and you've got to find a way.
0: NRLW and the Warriors women downed the Eels 14-12. Meantime, the Broncos beat the Knights 30-12. AFL, and late in the game, the Brisbane Lions led Port Adelaide 105-52. Meantime, St Kilda led North Melbourne 12-2. And Gold Coast's chances of making the finals are all but gone after the Suns chalked up their ninth straight loss. Sarah Patterson reports.
6: While Gold Coast's finals campaign now hangs in the balance, Carlton has kept its top 10 hopes alive, downing the Suns by 13 points at Melbourne's Marvel Stadium. There are now just four games left in the home and away season. In order for the Suns to make the finals, they will have to make up a two-win margin, and they'll have their work cut out with tough upcoming games against Melbourne, GWS, Brisbane and the Saints.
0: Sarah Patterson reporting. Australia Independent Radio News.
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8: Well, partly cloudy this afternoon, tonight 9 degrees, tomorrow 16, partly cloudy with the chance of showers, partly cloudy and possibly wet Thursday, Very possibly. Currently on 14. And this is Tony Kaye sitting in for Stephen Chaney, when vinyl was king. Well, isn't it still king, really, if you're an audiophile? Vinyl also ruled the nightclubs and discos of the 80s especially, while today it's mostly digital files played from a computer mixed by a special console. In the clubs, it was all 12-inch vinyl mixed by hand.

0: kiss.
1: Okay, oh so my God, isn't no, that Prince on television, Saul?
0: Why you rule it on me, for God's sake?
1: You've ever you seen, or what?
2: I don't think that bit was played in so much in the club. Prince and Soft Cell, both extended 12-inch versions. When vinyl was king this afternoon, in the clubs of the 80s and 90s, it certainly was king, all mixed live by hand. Up next, oh, and those, I remember carrying those, milk crates full of 12-inch records. My goodness, they were heavy, especially when you had to carry two of them at least. Up next, an iconic 12-inch vinyl indeed.
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5: Can I help you, madam?
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5: 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So be sun smart and slip, slop, slap every day.
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1: A woman is like a... is like a... artichoke. You have to do a bit of work before you get to her heart.

0: I certainly was in the right.
1: It's when vinyl was king. Tony Kaye singing for Stephen Cheney this afternoon. And Pink Floyd's Dark Side of the Moon. Also Led Zeppelin's debut album from 1969. And New Order, Blue Monday. All original vinyl releases. And to round things off this afternoon, a classic vinyl release from 1967.

0: I'm Mark Dransfield. The Prime Minister says Labor's platform on the Israel-Palestine conflict has got the balance right. Outspoken MP Ed Husic sought to push a motion at the party's national conference accusing the Jewish state of committing genocide in Gaza. But Mr Husic's attempt to debate the issue was thwarted by Labor's factional bosses. Anthony Albanese told the ABC the party has a balanced view on the issue.
1: We want to see a two-state solution. We want to see Israelis and Palestinians living side by side. And we want to see that issue advance. There's been like-minded partners have a similar approach, whether it be the UK, Canada.
0: Tax experts warn the federal government's laws to overhaul property tax could mean a new charge after a loved one's death. Treasury says it's reviewing the issue known as a realisation event, which means CGT could be triggered during a divorce or death, regardless of a property sale. Nationals MP David Littleproud believes the legislation's vague language is dangerous, leaving more households out of pocket.
2: What we need to do is start looking at the other side of the ledger, start looking at our expenditure and what we should be pulling back, and only taking what we need from you to give you the services you need and let you decide where the rest of your money is spent.
0: Two people are in hospital after a police shooting in far north Queensland. More from Georgina Winter.
3: Police say a 28-year-old man broke into two homes yesterday in Cairns, stealing two large knives and triggering multiple 000 calls as he roamed the streets. When officers confronted him at a busy road intersection, he refused to stand down. Three officers then fired their weapons, injuring the suspect and striking a female bystander. Both remain in hospital while the Ethical Standards Command investigates the incident. Georgina Winter reporting.
0: The Victorian Attorney General has ordered a review of that state's dangerous driving laws. Carolee Katsimbanis reports.
4: The Victorian Law Reform Commission will spend the next 20 months examining whether or not penalties for reckless and negligent drivers go far enough. It follows public outrage over sentencing decisions. 870 Victorians have lost their lives in the last 3 years. 11-year-old Jack Davey was killed when a P-plater mother ploughed through his Auburn South Primary School fence. She ended up receiving just a $2,000 fine and conviction. Carolee Katsimbanis, Melbourne.
0: Overseas now, and about 250,000 people have fled their homes in France and Spain as strong winds and high temperatures fuel wildfires across southern Europe. The Tour de France has been largely limited to Paris as emergency services are redeployed to assist firefighting efforts. Three fires burning near Spain's capital, Madrid, have now merged into one massive blaze. Spain's Prime Minister, Pedro Sanchez, says the priority is to save lives.
5: Right now, we have a window of opportunity this weekend to fight the fire and therefore protect lives, to protect communities, and ultimately to bring this extremely serious fire under control as far as we're able to.
0: That translation thanks to the BBC. This is AIR News. AFL and the Brisbane Lions have smashed Port Adelaide 126-67 and at half-time St Kilda led North Melbourne 38-34. NRL and the Titans have downed the Dragons 38-18. Meantime, a short time ago, the Sharks led the Sea Eagles 10-0 at Brookvale. NRLW and the Warriors women downed the Eels 14-12. The Broncos women beat the Knights 30-12. Formula One and pole position has been decided in Hungary. Airsport's Paul Walsh has details.
6: McLaren's Lando Norris has broken the tight grip that the Mercedes garage has had on pole position throughout the 2026 season when he recorded the fastest time in qualifying at the Hungarian Formula One Motor Racing Grand Prix. Norris's final flying lap stole pole position from Lewis Hamilton, who looked set to present Ferrari with their first pole for the year, with teammate Charles Leclerc clocking third fastest. The Mercedes duo of Kimi Antonelli and George Russell had to be content with places 4 and 7 respectively, while Oscar Piastri came in fifth fastest. For Russell, it's where he wants to be.
7: Yeah, very, very happy to be back on top, especially at a track where you certainly want to be on pole.
6: So the front row in Hungary is Norris and Hamilton, with Leclerc and Antonelli making up the second. Paul Walsh for Air Sport.
0: And at the Commonwealth Games, Australia's netball diamonds take on the UK early tomorrow. Day two wrapped up with Australia on top of the medal tally. Australian Independent Radio News.
8: Lenti Valley FM weather. And here is the weather for the upcoming week. Monday, a top of 15 degrees and partly cloudy. Tuesday, 16 and showers. Wednesday, 13 degrees and showers. And Thursday, 13 degrees remaining with further showers.
9: Well, thank you, Tony. 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This is your local station, 88.6 Plenty Valley FM. Well, thanks very much for When Vinyl Was King. It was always great. I love to hear a bit of Beatles, a little bit of music from the past. Now, our first track is from the Soul Zodiac, Rick Holmes and the Soul Zodiac. Nat Adderley is the sextet playing with them, and it's Leo from the Zodiac.

rule by the sun, the planet that rules the heart, which makes it quite obvious that they are lovers. You know, your need for love is very great, and you're only at your best when you're surrounded by a warm glow of admiration and affection.

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You are not calculating enough to consider sexual adventures without love as a way of purely satisfying a physical need, nor passion enough to take sex under any circumstances where you find it. A full social life will provide you with the admiring audience that Leos always need. They need to be surrounded with people who generate love. 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They give you sexual energy to spread your love. 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

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Then they act like a lion. They get wild and rowdy and loud and rude. They become destructive. They think of nothing but to get you back at the way that you gave to them. And it sure was good because they loved you enough that they wanted to give it back to you. So, the best thing for you to do is to share your love with the one you want to share your love with. 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But just don't share it. Because in the long run, you may not be around long enough to share anything for Leo the Lion.

0: Well, that was guitarist Larry Carlton, and it was called Night Sweats. The track before that was by Dave Brubeck. He's a pianist, and he was performing with his son Chris Brubeck on bass and Bill Smith on the clarinet, and it was called Koto Song. A little bit of, well, I guess some Japanese sound there.
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0: Well, that's by drummer Tony Williams, and Tony Williams was made famous, became quite well known after playing with Miles Davis, like a lot of people did. Joe Zawinul, Herbie Hancock, Chick Corea, Ron Carter, and people like that. And yes, Tony Williams was another one, but he started when he was only 16, quite a prodigy. That was called Mr. Spock. He was also probably a bit of a Trekkie. The track before that was by the New Jersey Kings, and it was called Monkey Drop.
1: Grab a Lamington, some Pav, and veg out with some Bonza Aussie tracks and have a rip snort of time 100% Aussie with Steve Mann.
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6: Okay, up next we've got Kirsty MacColl with her iconic hit, In These Shoes.

0: Well, that was local Melbourne guitarist Jack Pantazis, and it was called The Path. The track before that was by Derrie Riptal, guitarist, and Ketil Bronstad on the piano, and it was called C2 or SEA2. And yeah, it was great. I love to hear Derrie Riptal. He really makes his guitar sing. It's beautiful.
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5: Okay, up next we have Pharoah Sanders and The Gathering.

Yes, well, that was Pharaoh Sanders and The Gathering. Wonderful. Now, this next track is by the Near East Quartet and it's called Jin Yang.

0: Well, 7 PM is coming up fast and furiously, so I'll just spend a little time mentioning what's after our show. Geraldine and Wired for Sound is at 7 PM, and at 9 PM we have Chris with Music in Nellimbik, so definitely stay tuned for those two shows. They're really, really beaut. And it's time for me to say goodbye, myself and Tony from Le Jazz Diverse. 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So our last track, Tony.
1: It's the Mosaic Project, which is headed up by Terry Lynn Carrington. We're just going to hear a bit of it as it takes us out. It's called Transformation.

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1: Yes, it is Wired for Sound featuring today's hits and, of course, your favourite retro classics. And you can also stream us live. That's the beauty of technology now. 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And we welcome back singer-songwriter Simon Astley.
2: Geraldine, hello. How are you?
1: Good. How are you?
2: Thank you for having me.
1: Not a problem. Simon, sing it now. What was the inspiration behind the song?
2: Basically, I guess in the past I've written as I've probably said to you before, I'm a bit of a romantic with my songs, and I thought, why not try something a bit more upbeat and a bit more positive? Not that romantic songs aren't positive, but just to have something a bit more upbeat. And so it's about basically, just living your life and trying to get people to enjoy it too, and dance in the mirror, all that kind of jazz, but
1: make it sound like Lionel Richie's dancing on the ceiling.
2: That's it.
1: All night long or all day long?
2: All day long, But no, I just thought I'd give that a go, and I enjoyed writing something different like that,
1: Now, this was very interesting. I saw this on your Facebook because you put up a post of it, and you actually mentioned who this artist was, the person behind the artwork for your song, Sing It Now.
2: Yes, so that's John Howard that you've seen on Sea Change and All Saints.
1: Yes.
2: Which is great. So it's good to have him on board for that. It's a peacock, so he's an amazing artist. And, I didn't realise he was an artist way back then. So, I think it's amazing the work that he's doing. And
1: I didn't even actually know he was an artist until you mentioned it on Facebook.
2: So it was so he's doing really well with it, and a lot of people are getting some, portraits done, and he loves doing animals and things like that as well. So he's doing really well with it,
1: How did that association come about?
2: Well, I'd found out about him online with Instagram and things like that, and he'd heard of my music, and I just contacted him, and we kind of went from there, and, his peacock was, very suited to that. So, it went from there.
1: Do you prefer to put a single by single out at a time, or would you like find – an album is still worthwhile.
2: An album's still worthwhile. I mean, but I like that kind of being able to get them out quick and get them finished quick. And I suppose you're doing one at a time kind of thing. So I kind of work that way. Whereas I guess some artists may work on two or three songs at a time, whereas I just want to get one finished and done, and then I'll move to the next one. So I guess it's just this day and age, any artist can really, do it the way they'd like, whereas years ago, I suppose, albums were the thing that everyone did,
1: Exactly.
2: So,
1: Like we were saying outside in the foyer, that remember back in the day when an album had, there was 10 songs, for instance, and you had about 5 good songs. But back then we didn't have the luxury of listening prior to buying the album.
2: Correct.
1: I mean, I think we did, through mainstream radio, but now you can listen to one or two songs and the rest of the songs and go, I only like 2 songs. I don't know. What was your experience?
2: Yeah, I guess I suppose it depends on the artist, you'd kind of the way, I suppose, I don't know if everyone does the same thing, but you get the album, then you skim through it and you'd find one that really jumps out at you, and then you'd probably listen on repeat to one or two of them anyway, I guess it's that kind of, full album's kind of like a holiday or something like a memento kind of more so than, a single or something that it's quick and done and whatever, whereas an album something you can really look after and guard with your life kind of vibe, and I think that's, I go through my old CD collections, and at that time it's like, an album might have been the time of my life in that year that, it really helped, and I was listening to it a lot, or So they mean a bit more to you than just singles that come
1: Do you actually still go in the studio and do your own work, or you do it from home?
2: No, I go into the studio still. I write I mean, I do dabble a bit myself demo-wise, but going into the studio, and I guess, you know, I'm very in and out of the studio quickly, so I probably guess it's, yeah, I don't get to sit and do that album kind of vibe, but, yeah, I'll get there, yeah.
1: Yep. All right, well, we've got your single coming up right now, so you can do the honours of introducing it.
2: Okay, this song is called Sing It Now, and it's my track.

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0: Wired for Sound and 88.6 Plenty Valley FM with our special guest, singer-songwriter Simon Astley. And no, he's not related to Rick Astley, as we've established. Because yes. Even I was going, oh, I wonder if he's, you know, Rick Astley's cousin, by the way.
1: Well, yeah, I should say he's my uncle, because more so than the cousin, before. You know, cousin, because, yeah. But, you know. Who knows?
0: Some of your songs, so they were going quite a fair way back, you know, early teens, I should say. Temptation.
1: Yes, yeah.
0: And, of course, Man on the Moon.
1: Man on the Moon.
0: Who I'm thought, bit of rocks channeling,
1: yeah, Roxette.
0: And you Sing It Now.
1: Yes, thank
0: yes,
1: you.
0: So a bit of a selection there.
1: Yeah, a contrast. It's
0: yes.
1: Like, yeah, thank you.
0: There's
1: about some memories of writing.
0: It does. When you hear yourself and you hear these songs, you know, what goes through your head? Is it bizarre hearing yourself?
1: It is. I mean, I guess because when your songs have, you know, been finished recording and they're going through the mixing and mastering and things like that, you're listening to them probably 30 or 40 times a day, just making sure you get the right, not so much for the enjoyment, you know, but more so, more so for the you know, if I've got, is my voice right there, or do I need to do that or get that changed, or, you know, to let the producer know. So you've got that kind of, you listen to it like that. But I guess the fun thing about hearing it on radio is the fact that it's out there and it's done, and you can relax and enjoy it for what it is, and hear it out of your head now instead of, you know, being critical.
0: And,
1: yeah, but yeah, it's true. But yeah, but it's, yeah, it's funny.
0: Oh, that's my song.
1: It's my song. Yeah. Well, I was telling you a story before about years ago. I was driving up out of Launceston up on the highway, and I was singing along to this song. Oh yeah, so I know this song. It sounds familiar, and end up being my song on the radio. So it was funny. I kind of. Yeah, it was that was probably an out of body experience of who's this? So I could have been really critical on myself there if I really thought, you know, geez, I should have done better than that.
0: If there was one particular aria year that you'd like to have been in, what would that have been? Which year from the arias?
1: Well, I remember when I was younger, probably in my early 20s, which was last week, I went to the arias. You know, as just someone to watch from the outside. So I was, you know, just a normal punter watching it from up in the stands. And I remember, the Missy Higgins one was great when she was playing piano. I think it might have been the year she had, what was her
0: Scars.
1: One? Scar, yeah. And she was playing that live on the grand piano and stuff. And I remember, you know, watching the people on the red carpet across the fence there and, you know, wishing I was there, and you know, I'm there now, so that's good. But, yeah, it was good fun.
0: What do you think would be the biggest challenge that one would face being an independent artist?
1: You mean aria-wise or just...
0: No, just in general.
1: In general. I don't know, really. I mean, these days an independent artist, I mean, it's there's lots of challenges, but I think... You know, there's a lot more avenues for independent artists now than there ever has been. So, you know, you get your songs out there and get yourself out there, and you can really get far with it.
0: Yeah.
1: But I think there's a challenge. I mean, there is challenge like with anything really. But I suppose it's also you've got the bigger labels that are looking out for independents as well along the way.
0: What do you think about independent musicians becoming the future of the music industry?
1: Yeah, I think, I guess it's more people are, I mean, there's more, when you think about the studio, the way the studios are happening now as well, people are, you know, recording at home more often, releasing online more often than themselves and independent. So I think, it's going to go, there's going to be more people independently down the track. And I guess, I'm happy with the way it's going at the moment, I guess, with it all. And I don't know if I'm answering your question properly, though, but, you know.
0: I think the biggest challenge, probably one of them, would be financially, the studio process, you know, because studios, I think, can be rather expensive to go in.
1: They can.
0: But the beauty about being an independent artist is that I suppose you've got time to take it not too slow, but just take your time with it and make sure that it's a good product or a good brand that you're releasing, and just to be in control
1: Correct.
0: Of where you want to go.
1: You're right. Yep, you're right.
0: So I think that I think it works both ways, really. I don't know. What's your opinion?
1: Yeah, I think it does. I mean, yeah, it if you're an independent artist that's been around for a while and knows how it all works and how to get yourself out there, you know, you can definitely do that with all the, you know, the social media things now and whatever. But yeah, I guess with the recording process, the hard thing about it is if you go to studios and you're paying money out, trying to get that inspiration and bring it on in an hourly frame is very, very hard, because a lot of independent artists, and you know, when they're creative, you know, you record your best parts when you're in your dressing gown at 3 a.m. or whatever, you know, you can't really, when you're in a studio, you've kind of got, you go in there and you've like, oh, okay, I've got 4 hours to do this, and you're kind of panicking, you're not relaxed, and I want to get that going, but I can't get that part, and you know, so you've got that pressure, whereas I guess as an independent artist, like you said, yeah, you've got more
0: freedom,
1: yeah, more time, and also with having your own studio, say in your laptop now, you can do a lot of things at home and then dump it into the proper studio and you know, pretty it up a bit more and things like that.
0: Most musicians now are probably just creating things through a computer now. So well, yeah, you like that process of instruments and...
1: Yeah, I do. I mean, yeah, and a lot of things, you can do a lot of, you know, songs really quickly now, which is, I guess... it takes away from the warmth of you know, of recording and stuff too. But the handy thing is, like, you know, I can do a piano part on maybe on my laptop, for example, and then dump it into the studio later on, and I've still got that guide, skeleton guide, ready to build on from that. But yeah, you can never beat a real, you know, a real studio with the really good plugins and the good sounds and things like that. So yeah, but I've got to the point where I guess you know, I've got to the level in my career, I guess I don't want to – I'm not really as experienced enough at recording my own stuff. You know, I'm not really hands-on, so I don't really want to take that backward step, and I need to kind of
0: – Fair enough.
1: Yeah, I want to keep my stuff, you know, sounding
0: – Fair enough.
1: Really good, so, yeah.
0: No, that's very interesting, because, you know, a lot of artists, they're quite different in their approach.
1: Yeah.
0: So that's
1: – Yeah, so I mean, I guess the more I learn about how to – record myself, I mean, I can do it, but it's I don't feel completely 100% comfortable releasing something that I do all myself, but you know, you never know.
0: Never know, the time may be just around the corner.
1: Exactly.
0: Have you ever touched on the analog process, you know, when you first became a musician and before all this digital stuff came out? Did you ever record analog?
1: I did. I had a little analog 8-track studio, and I mean, I started way back with the old, you know, remember those where you used to tape your favourite songs on one tape, you know, that kind of, I started doing that kind of, that's it. So I used to do that kind of thing and swap it over and whatever, and then, you know, I went to the 8-track, and then I, you know, went to a digital kind of 8-track analog thing, and yeah, I mean, yeah, you know, I did all that, and I guess a lot of musos do that and get to a certain point, but I guess once, now I've got it like a producer that I work with now, I kind of feel like I just am not 100% comfortable with the, you know, of getting the sound I want to be able to sound, whereas you can go into a studio with an engineer that's been doing it for years and they can just do it really quickly and they know what you want, and you know. But yeah, each to their own. I mean, that's just me, but other people people probably comfortable doing themselves, which is great, you know.
0: Would you find it weird now recording on analog?
1: I reckon.
0: Because now that everything's digital, I think if you went back, you'd be going, oh, I'm finding this so hard.
1: Well, with digital, you've got a lot of – the hard thing of digital, you've got so many sounds now, millions of sounds, that you kind of – you spend most of your time listening to sounds that might suit, instead of, you know, before with the analog system, you had to actually have the sound or the instrument to do it. And so you didn't have as many you know, as much fruit in your bowl as you do with the new digital – you know, plugins, because you have just 50 million pianos you can select, or 50 million drum sounds, and you're forever going, oh, that's all right, but that's all right. Oh, yeah. And I guess back then you kind of, in your head, you already heard it before and did it that way, which was still good. Do it like the Beatles did.
0: Exactly. All right, this is your local station, 88.6 Plenty Valley FM. We've got the wonderful Simon Astley here with us, a singer-songwriter, and don't forget to purchase his music online. So if you like his music so far, then please get onto the socials and find out more about this wonderful artist. And we're going to go into now another track from Simon, and this is All Falls Down. 88.6 Plenty Valley FM, you're listening to Wired for Sound. 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

0: It's Wired for Sound here on 88.6 Plenty Valley FM with Simon Astley, singer-songwriter and special guest whom we've been grilling about his career and what he's been doing so far. Now, the Marn Grook show was axed.
1: It was.
0: Very unfortunate.
1: It was.
0: What are your thoughts about this and what are your memories of the show?
1: Love the memories of the show. It was very, you know, it's a great bunch of guys and they're very friendly and, you know, it was great having the you know, the green room. We had some good fun out in the green room. But, yeah, I guess such a great show and I think the fact they talk a lot about football and the things that people want to watch as well and it was all about football, which is, you know, there's other football shows out there that don't actually talk about football. So it was a great show and I think they'll get back on, I'm sure. Someone will take them back on. They should because it's a you know, top quality show and, yeah.
0: Yeah, it's a shame it had to be axed, but
1: Yeah, no, it was fun and I think the fact they gave artists, you know, the chance to perform as well, which gave it a good little channel for that as well, something different.
0: Was it the first time you actually were on the show, or you've been several times?
1: I've performed twice on there. Yeah, but yeah, it was great. I mean, there's a lot of good artists that had a chance to play on the show, and I think it's gives them that start as well. So yeah.
0: Any other shows since then that you've another start too, perhaps?
1: In terms of performing, I did some performing overseas in the UK and the US and things like that, but not of late. I haven't performed on a TV show as late, but I'll get there.
0: Now, you auditioned for another TV show, or was it a commercial?
1: Yeah, the Toyota one? Or,
0: yeah.
1: Yeah, I would have feeling.
0: Oh.
1: Woo-hoo.
0: What was the feeling?
1: Yeah, it was. I didn't jump for joy like they do in the ad, but well, I didn't get it in the end. But I went for it, which is you know, they're hard to get, but you got to be in it to win it. And but yeah, it's great. I have an agent that sends me, you know, auditions and things like that. So I get to do a little bit of that on the side, which is good for my music and helps get me out there as well.
0: To get your face on.
1: Yeah, exactly. Yeah. Well, I actually did the Carlton Draft one years ago. That was funny because I don't know if I spoke about that last time with you.
0: Yeah,
1: but
0: you did.
1: Yeah, it was in the 40-degree heat and they were pouring beer right in front of me. I'm like, oh, my God, I just want to drink that and I'm so hot, and, you know. And then so I just, I went back and bought a Bogues draft at the end of the day because, you know, hope Carlton draft up.
0: You should have put it up on your Facebook page during the 41 degree.
1: Yeah, I should have,
0: Get it off you. Well, I don't know if it's on YouTube, but
1: you should have done, yeah. Well, actually, they disappeared off YouTube because I think they have contracts that they have to only have them online for a certain time. So I wasn't actually able to, because I asked them if I could get a copy of it, but they don't have it anymore, so I don't know what happened.
0: Yeah. Can make your own version.
1: Well, maybe they knew that I had a bogus draft and they just didn't want to.
0: You tapped into the wrong brand.
1: I did. I love it.
0: You could have a Simon Astley brand, folks.
1: Yeah, sure. Yeah.
0: And how did your association with your record label, Gotham Records, in the UK come together?
1: It came together years ago when I had the song London that was released. And they were interested in the song and were going to get it played for the London Olympics, but it missed out getting a spot on that, and then it went to the Jubilee, which was great. So they basically were interested in the song and loved that song, and when I toured over there, I got to meet them and, it went from there.
0: And what's been, you know, to sum up, what's been the best achievement so far in your musical journey?
1: I suppose that would be, I've got a few achievements, I suppose, but in terms of, I guess, the London Jubilee was a good achievement. I guess being at the ARIA Awards is quite a nice achievement, and I remember playing live at Federation Square, which was a good achievement as well. There's a few things that I think to myself along the way that I'm, you know, happy that I've got to where I've got, and it makes it all worthwhile in the end. And I feel it's hard. I suppose you have your highs and lows with everything in life and as musicians as well. So, but probably the Jubilee would be the biggest one.
0: Yep. Mm. All right, Simon, you going to hang around?
1: Oh, why not?
0: Oh, yes, you have to. It's retro.
1: I walked all
0: next.
1: This way. I thought, you know, why not?
0: All right, we'll see you on the other side, folks.
2: 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Over 288,000 Australians right now have hearing and sight impairments. 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

0: Hey there, this is Russell Morris. It must be really difficult to make a career out of music these days. Way back in the 70s and 80s, you could actually go to a radio station, talk to the program manager and say, hey, what do you think? And because we got airplay, we became known, which has the snowball effect. Your record starts to move, and the record really is the spokesman for the band. For young bands these days, they're not getting any airplay, and therefore they're not making a living, and therefore the bands are breaking up before they even begin to start. 50% airplay for Australian product would be fantastic. It would be our culture. We're progressing. Let's try and get that airplay level up to 50%.
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4: Geraldine, who's Geraldine? Actually, it's actually Simon. Who's Geraldine? It's Simon here. I'm here to take place. I've actually, I've taken a hostage or anything. She's still here with me. It's Wired for Sound. Hello. It's your favourite yesterday's retro classics, mostly from the 80s, which is around the year of my birth, and maybe a little from the 90s, which is when I was about 10 years old. And you can stream us live at pvfm.org.au with all the W's in front of that. So it's nice to be able to help host this show with wonderful Geraldine here. And I'm going to wing it. I'm just going to give it a go. What do you reckon, Geraldine?
5: Yeah, I think so. Why not?
4: I told you I didn't get a hostage. She's here.
5: Yeah. He didn't kick me out, folks, but no. I can guarantee after this he'll kick me out for sure.
4: Yeah, definitely. Yeah.
5: No, I feel, it's what musos do.
4: I'm feeling at home. Feeling at home already, you know. I feel, yeah. So we're gonna do some really cool songs. There's some that I actually don't know, but they I know the words and the, you know, Can I Feel It is the first one we're gonna do, which is reminds me a bit of I thought it was Can I Feel the Love Tonight when I read it, and it's like, oh no, Can You Feel It?
5: Stop the Jacksons.
4: The Jacksons. So that's I don't know if I've actually heard this song. Well, I may have, but I
5: quite big in 1980. Yeah, he was still part of the Jacksons and so forth.
4: Right. Yeah. So yeah, I'm looking forward to hearing this because, you know, I should...
5: Very disco.
4: Well, being introducing it, I should really know it already, shouldn't I? But anyway, that's,
5: Well, here it is.
4: Here it is.
5: From 1980.

0: Hi, folks. That was Rock the Cash Bar, and you've got Simon here today with Geraldine. Yeah, Rock the. I thought it was Rock the Dance Floor. Actually,
1: it does actually sound like Rock the Dance Floor. I just heard it before, and I go, "Oh yeah, I didn't pick up on it." So there you go.
0: So there you go. I've learned something today.
1: You can put something on misheard lyrics. Rock the Dance Floor.
0: Yeah, sure. And then we had Green Door before that, Shaken Stevens, 1981. So I was actually two then. And Can You Feel the Love Tonight? Well, Can You Feel It was the Jackson one before that. So this is fun. I was just saying to I'm enjoying this, doing this Wife of Sound. It's good. Retro
1: it's
0: day.
1: Very, very different from your music.
0: Yeah, but I'm loving it. Yeah, you know. I can see the list of songs. There's a couple there that are standing out, and I'm learning some things today. So it's good. It's really good. I've got we've got one coming up soon that I thought it's a bit like the pizza. It's like, you know, you have a pizza topping. I think this next one reminds me of.
1: Oh yeah, it does too.
0: Yeah,
1: actually,
0: I think you can have that with it has the salami and everything with it. I think it's like a supreme one.
1: Does it include pineapple too?
0: Because probably
1: some people are opposed to having pineapple on their pizza.
0: They are. It's becoming a new kind of thing that people are against. You see a few of those memes around that people are saying. Yeah, I don't know about the pineapple on there, but, you know, I guess because we're getting so many pizzas with different toppings now, it's just incredible, isn't it?
1: Yeah,
0: like,
1: you never know. There could be a Simon pizza one day.
0: Well, you never know.
1: Actually,
0: yeah.
1: I'll Google it now.
0: Yeah, sure. Yeah. Instead of a round one, I'd probably go with something, you know, like a triangle one or something, just try and be a bit different. Why not?
1: If you did have a pizza of yourself, what would it be? What would it include?
0: I think I like, my favourite dish is the Sicilian, which is like, mince or meat, I don't know. Mince and sour cream and some other like nacho topping. What do you call it? Like, what's a nacho?
1: Taco.
0: The taco sauce. See, I reckon I'll probably have a bit of like that thing going on with a bit of nacho on top and maybe beer. Oh, beer on top. Yeah.
1: You're one for beer.
0: when I was younger, my dad made a pizza and he put wine on it. So I've kind of. Yeah, I've remembered that, so maybe I should, yeah.
1: Did you walk around?
0: It was a long time ago, but I don't know, but I think I would have done.
1: It's worse when it's Christmas cake.
0: Oh, yeah, exactly.
1: So would you like to introduce the next track?
0: Yes, so this is the next, this is like the pizza one I was saying. This is the Club Tropicana by Wham.

Yesterday's retro classics. Wipe the sound.

0: listening to your favorite yesterday's retro classics, and you're listening to Simon Astley here. I'm with Geraldine. As I said before, I got a hostage, and I've, you know, held a hostage, and now I've brought it back out again. And, you know, I was panicking, thinking, how am I going to do this on my own? But she's helped me out. Yeah, so we had the war song from Cultural Club in 1984, Dancing in the Street, which is a Mick Jagger and David Bowie number from 1985. So great songs there, and that's a good Dancing in the Mirror song. And even
1: yeah, it is. Get out the hairbrush and, yeah, you know, do a Carlton from, what was that show? Yeah, it had Will Smith in it. Fresh Prince
0: of
1: Bel-Air.
0: Yes, yes. That start of that song's great. I love the start of that song. Yeah.
1: Yeah, it is.
0: Yeah,
1: good. They were just, the film clip was basically just...
0: Yeah.
1: Just as long as you are there.
0: Yeah, yeah. don't know if they still play that. Do they still play that show? It's been a while, because I suppose Will Smith's really got a big career going now in the movie world, hasn't he?
1: If you were flicking through the 7 flicks or whatever, maybe, because they tend to pick whatever they want and then they do encores until you really get sick of it.
0: Yeah.
1: But no, not at the moment, they don't.
0: Remember that show, that... Webster, remember that show?
1: Oh, Webster. Yeah, oh, little Webster. That,
0: In the 80s. Yeah.
1: He was a cute little kid.
0: He was, yeah.
1: Yeah. Different strokes.
0: Yeah. Yeah. And what about Alf? Remember Alf?
1: Alf.
0: Carolyn. Hello to Carolyn in Tassie. She, we talked about Alf recently. And
1: Alf was great.
0: Yeah.
1: He was funny.
0: He was.
1: Oh, yeah. Before you say another word, may I present to you Alf?
0: Alf.
1: Alf, what are you doing? I was teaching Lucky how to tell time. Show Willie what you've learned. He'd always go for the cat.
0: Yeah, that's right. He did, I wonder if you can actually, can you get those shows on a disc or anything anymore? I don't know whether.
1: I think Alf is on DVD. Yeah. I've never really looked into it, but I should. I loved Alf. He was a cute little puppet. Sadly, the actor behind him died.
0: Oh, really?
1: Yeah. But he was funny. Like, just everything about that show was just hilarious.
0: It was, yeah.
1: Like, the 80s were just something with American shows. It's just not, it's not the same.
0: It's not. And I guess now, because everyone has the, you know,
1: reality shows.
0: Yeah, we'll be able to see them when they like them. Now it's like you used to get excited, ready for the show to come on at a certain time, didn't you? And now you can just stream it whenever you like, basically, can't you?
1: Yeah. But one of the German producers put out an Elf song.
0: Right. Wow.
1: Yeah. Stuck on Earth. Have a look at it on YouTube.
0: Yeah.
1: Oh, it is hilarious. It's one of my favourite songs.
0: Wow.
1: My favourite songs from the late 80s. It's just funny. It's little snippets of Alf talking, like from the show.
0: Yeah.
1: It is hilarious. That's just what I revised now. See, I was an Alf fan.
0: So, probably get it online, couldn't you, somewhere?
1: Like, what's the, sorry?
0: So you could find that online somewhere, yeah?
1: Yeah, you know, the music snippets clip you can on YouTube,
0: Yeah, wow.
1: Yeah.
0: Yet. So shall I get on with the show, you reckon? What do you think?
1: Yeah, what's our next song?
0: Well, there's one called Dancing on the Ceiling, which I've done a bit of in my time.
1: Yeah, so have I.
0: Yeah, and Lionel Richie. And have you seen that? Actually, have you seen that? Is it a they say meme or meme or what's
1: a meme?
0: Meme.
1: It's a meme.
0: Or a memmy.
1: A memmy.
0: That one where it's Lionel's actually a vinyl. Someone's taking a photo, so it's Vinyl Richie, and he's shaped as a vinyl.
1: No, I haven't seen that, but I will check that out.
0: Yeah, you have to check that one out. Yeah. You have to goggle it.
1: Vinyl Richie. What, will his ashes be pressed into a vinyl?
0: You never know. If he's spinning around, he'd be dancing on the ground instead of the ceiling. Or dancing under the ground.
1: Dancing in the urn.
0: Oh, we're just too funny. We're three funny as well. All right, so we'll do Dancing with the Ceiling. I think we might give that a run. And you're listening to favourite yesterday's retro classics.
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0: 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It's your favourite yesterday's retro classics. Stream us live at pvfm.org.au, all the W's in front of that. And we had Dancing with the Ceiling before that as well. Did I say that before or no? Have I said that before?
1: Yeah, we were doing the Carlton dance.
0: Exactly. I did say that, didn't I?
1: Fresh Prince of Ballet.
0: Yeah. But, you know, it was good. The Good Times, actually. I'd never heard that one before, I don't think.
1: Good Times?
0: Yeah.
1: I think it was a cover.
0: Was it?
1: Yeah. And they just redid it in their own way. And, yeah, sounds rather good for an 80s track.
0: Yeah.
1: Because, you know, most covers that are done now or back then didn't sound that great.
0: No,
1: they didn't do it that well, but yeah, for something like that, that was really good. So kudos.
0: Yeah.
1: Big kudos.
0: But they were amazing. That was at the Wembley Stadium. They had that big concert that was
1: Live,
0: actually
1: Baby
0: on the
1: Live Baby Live.
0: And down in Tasmania they had that at the cinema the day. I missed that. I was looking forward to going to see that, but I missed that. But that's an amazing band, weren't they? I mean, I did I played in a In Excess cover band a few months back because I played the saxophone as well. And, you know, that song Never Tear Us Apart, you know, that's a classic, isn't it? That, you know, with that saxophone bit in it.
1: I think that was about one of his first girlfriends, Michelle.
0: Oh, was it?
1: Yeah.
0: Right.
1: Yeah.
0: And a good film clip as well, that one where he's walking along inside the river. Because, I mean, they spent a lot of time overseas living, I think, so a lot of their film clips were shot overseas.
1: Yeah.
0: But
1: and he influenced Kylie with her career, with her third album, Rhythm of Love.
0: Right.
1: He just told her, well, maybe not so much told her, but I think he just was a very good influence in making her realise, look, you know, take more control of your music and just
0: Do the locomotion.
1: Yeah, don't do the locomotion so much anymore.
0: Yeah, just she
1: think
0: be
1: outside
0: so lucky.
1: The box. Yeah.
0: Yeah.
1: She was lucky, but now she's got to move from that. But and it worked.
0: Yeah.
1: You know, I think her third album is still as good today. Yeah.
0: And she had the spot on Neighbours as well. She did
1: Charlene. Get back here, Charlene. Yeah, the good old days of Neighbours.
0: Was Harold Bishop in there then? I think he was.
1: Yeah, Ian Smith. He was also in Prisoner.
0: Right.
1: Yeah, very different. Now when I watch, when I watched Prisoner in reruns, I just go, oh, my God, that's Harold, you know, because he used to direct a few episodes and write a few episodes as well. So I just think of him as Harold now.
0: So I think I should get on to some more music, what do you reckon?
1: Well, actually, we're running out of time.
0: Are
1: so
0: we?
1: We're not going to get to play the next song. So I'd like to thank you very much.
0: That's all right. Thank you for having me.
1: For coming on and being the guest DJ.
0: Thank you.
1: Say hi to Rick.
0: Fully sick, Rick. Yeah.
1: Make sure you wear the trench coat and the wig.
0: Well, I'll get to it. Yeah, definitely working on it.
1: You know, maybe a cutout board and a little voice thing in the voice box and say, this is Rick and I'm sick.
0: Have our own little figurine or something.
1: Well, you know.
0: Make some extra money, you know.
1: That's exactly right. And they're doing a lot of tribute shows. So you've got something there, Simon.
0: Yep, definitely.
1: Yeah, if it all falls down.
0: There you go. Like it. She's
1: You've
0: on
1: got
0: it.
1: The tribute show. All right, folks, thank you so much. And we're out of here. Thank you so much, Simon.
0: Thank you again, Jordan. It's been fun.
1: And don't forget, sing it now.
0: Thank you.
1: All right, see ya.
0: Bye.
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0: Who are you?
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I'm a crazy do what I want when I feel like it. 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
1: Hi, I'm Vanessa Lowe, long jump gold medalist and world record holder. When I was 15, I was waiting to catch my train. In a split second, my life changed. As the train arrived, the crowd surged forward. I was too close to the platform edge, lost my balance, and fell into the path of the oncoming train. I was in a coma for 2 weeks, and it took 2 years to walk again. So please, stand back, look up, and stay rail safe.
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1: Well, she wouldn't do that.
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0: How's business? 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

0: Good morning, I'm Lee Harrison. The Prime Minister has sidestepped questions about a fundraising dinner he attended in Sydney's eastern suburbs. Anthony Albanese last week dined at the Point Piper mansion of controversial businessman Felix Lee. Mr. Lee's father, Philip, has been investigated by the ATO for moving large sums of money from China into Australian bank accounts. Mr. Albanese has told the ABC he's unaware of the accusations.
1: I attend lots of dinners in lots of places, and I don't talk about private dinners. I've held a number this week here in Adelaide as well.
0: The opposition claims Labor MP Ed Husic will likely leave the party after his attempt at a debate on the Middle East was stifled. Mr. Husic sought to move a motion at Labor's national conference accusing Israel of committing genocide in Gaza. Factional bosses intervened to prevent debate on the issue. Liberal Senator John O'Dunham has told Sky News the Prime Minister rules his party with an iron fist.
2: I think Ed is probably on the way out, is my suspicion. I mean, we'll see what his pre-selectors and his party members of his branch think when he goes home after this episode. But clearly, all stops were pulled in order to manage the one fly in the ointment this last week.
0: A report's found Australian households have had the sharpest decline in non-essential spending in more than two decades. Sasha Foote has more.
3: The fresh analysis shows discretionary funding in the March quarter dropped to its lowest level since reporting began in 2003. The average spending power of parents with a mortgage and two petrol cars fell by $450 a month. Consulting firm Polis Partners pointed to soaring fuel prices and interest rate hikes as the primary drivers causing pain to low to middle income earners. High income households who owned their homes outright were largely insulated from these cost pressures. Sasha Foote reporting.
0: A New South Wales woman who lost her daughter to intimate partner violence says comments by Pauline Hanson could stop women leaving abusive relationships. The One Nation leader described domestic violence as a two-way street, but says her remarks have been taken out of context. Tabitha Ackrett, the mother of murdered 21-year-old Mackenzie Anderson, says it perpetuates a myth that victim survivors can just leave.
4: They want to leave, but it's the most dangerous time for a woman to leave. That's when they are murdered. That's when my daughter was murdered because she wanted to leave and end the relationship. It's not that easy.
0: In other news, a man's died in a boating accident at La Perouse in Sydney's east. Two men fishing have been rescued after their boat capsized near Bear Island. A 74-year-old is in hospital in a stable condition. The second man yet to be formally identified died at the scene. And two people remain in a stable condition in hospital after a police shooting in Cairns. Police say they shot at a 28-year-old man who refused to surrender after breaking into houses. A 50-year-old woman standing near her front door was accidentally shot in the leg. The Ethical Standards Command is investigating. This is Air News. St Kilda coach Ross Lyon has defended the club's approach to Max King's return straight into AFL after he left the ground due to hamstring tightness. It was King's first AFL game in 757 days, but left the field in the third quarter in the Saints' 31-point win over North Melbourne. Lyon says he backs the decision.
5: We have high-performance experts, we have load, we have conditioning. No, we're really quite confident. I haven't spoken to our doctors. I know he's going to have a scan and investigate it, so it would be remiss of me to be as impulsive as I normally am. Of course we stand by it. Hindsight's 20-20, isn't it? Can't be timid soul sitting in the sidelines. We're in the arena making decisions.
0: In the NRL, the Sea Eagles have suffered their fourth straight loss, falling to the Sharks 48-12. Sea Eagles coach Kieran Foran says the side missed the mark.
6: It just went wrong for us. It went horribly wrong. Just both sides of the ball, defensively, offensively. I mean, we're clearly low on confidence.
0: Earlier, the Titans defeated the Dragons 38-18. Defending drivers' champion Lando Norris has won the Hungarian Grand Prix. McLaren looked set for a 1-2 finish until Oscar Piastri's gearbox gave way on lap 57. And at the Commonwealth Games, the Australian Diamonds have recorded a 67-47 win over the England Roses. Australian Independent Radio News.
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0: is we like to play a it's a song from the Six Feet in Australia by a band called The Loved Ones, called The Loved One.
1: Yeah.

0: Good morning, I'm Lee Harrison. The Prime Minister has sidestepped questions about a fundraising dinner he attended in Sydney's eastern suburbs. Anthony Albanese last week dined at the Point Piper mansion of controversial businessman Felix Lee. Mr. Lee's father, Philip, has been investigated by the ATO for moving large sums of money from China into Australian bank accounts. Mr. Albanese has told the ABC he's unaware of the accusations.
1: I attend lots of dinners in lots of places, and I don't talk about private dinners. I've held a number this week here in Adelaide as well.
0: The opposition claims Labor MP Ed Husic will likely leave the party after his attempt to debate on the Middle East was stifled. Mr. Husic sought to move a motion at Labor's national conference accusing Israel of committing genocide in Gaza. Factional bosses intervened to prevent debate on the issue. Liberal Senator John O'Dunham has told Sky News the Prime Minister rules his party with an iron fist.
2: I think Ed is probably on the way out, is my suspicion. I mean, we'll see what his pre-selectors and his party members of his branch think when he goes home after this episode. But clearly, all stops were pulled in order to manage the one fly in the ointment this last week.
0: A report's found Australian households have had the sharpest decline in non-essential spending in more than two decades. Sasha Foote has more.
3: The fresh analysis shows discretionary funding in the March quarter dropped to its lowest level since reporting began in 2003. The average spending power of parents with a mortgage and two petrol cars fell by $450 a month. Consulting firm Polis Partners pointed to soaring fuel prices and interest rate hikes as the primary drivers causing pain to low to middle income earners. High income households who owned their homes outright were largely insulated from these cost pressures. Sasha Foote reporting.
0: A New South Wales woman who lost her daughter to intimate partner violence says comments by Pauline Hanson could stop women leaving abusive relationships. The One Nation leader described domestic violence as a two-way street, but says her remarks have been taken out of context. Tabitha Ackrett, the mother of murdered 21-year-old Mackenzie Anderson, says it perpetuates a myth that victim survivors can just leave.
4: They want to leave, but it's the most dangerous time for a woman to leave. That's when they are murdered. That's when my daughter was murdered because she wanted to leave and end the relationship. It's not that easy.
0: In other news, a man's died in a boating accident at La Perouse in Sydney's east. Two men fishing have been rescued after their boat capsized near Bear Island. A 74-year-old is in hospital in a stable condition. The second man yet to be formally identified died at the scene. And two people remain in a stable condition in hospital after a police shooting in Cairns. Police say they shot at a 28-year-old man who refused to surrender after breaking into houses. A 50-year-old woman standing near her front door was accidentally shot in the leg. The Ethical Standards Command is investigating. This is Air News. St Kilda coach Ross Lyon has defended the club's approach to Max King's return straight into AFL after he left the ground due to hamstring tightness. It was King's first AFL game in 757 days, but left the field in the third quarter in the Saints' 31-point win over North Melbourne. Lyon says he backs the decision.
5: We have high-performance experts, we have load, we have conditioning. No, we're really quite confident. I haven't spoken to our doctors. I know he's going to have a scan and investigate it, so it would be remiss of me to be as impulsive as I normally am. Of course we stand by it. Hindsight's 20/20, isn't it? Can't be timid souls sitting in the sidelines. We're in the arena making decisions.
0: In the NRL, the Sea Eagles have suffered their fourth straight loss, falling to the Sharks 48-12. Sea Eagles coach Kieran Foran says the side missed the mark.
6: It just went wrong for us. It went horribly wrong. Just both sides of the ball, defensively, offensively. I mean, we're clearly low on confidence.
0: Earlier, the Titans defeated the Dragons 38-18. Defending drivers' champion Lando Norris has won the Hungarian Grand Prix. McLaren looked set for a 1-2 finish until Oscar Piastri's gearbox gave way on lap 57. And at the Commonwealth Games, the Australian Diamonds have recorded a 67-47 win over the England Roses. Australian Independent Radio News.
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8: The weather for the Mill Park area today, we have a partly cloudy day with a slight chance of showers. And just in the northeast suburbs, that includes us, the top of 15 degrees and an overnight low of 8. Looking ahead to Tuesday, we have a late shower with a top of 16 degrees, an 80% chance of rain. And for Wednesdays, we have showers increasing with a top of 13 and an overnight low of 6. Currently, we are sitting on 8 degrees in Mill Park and St Andrews, 7 degrees for Whittlesea and 9 degrees for Lower Plenty.

0: Morning, you're listening to your local station, 88.6 Plenty Valley FM. It is 8 minutes past seven. Happy Monday and welcome to the Monday Wellbeing Breakfast Show with me, Snej, right here on 88.6 Plenty Valley FM, taking you through from 7 to 9am, setting up your most fabulous, healthy and awesome week. I hope you have had a great weekend and are ready to face this week. If we haven't met before, I'm a personal trainer, healthy lifestyle coach, and every Monday morning I help you take a little bit of the overwhelm out of starting to get healthy, improving your well-being, maybe getting fitter, and make it feel a little bit more practical, a little bit more realistic, and a whole lot more achievable. And I'm so glad you've joined me this morning. We've got another great morning full of healthy tips and practical conversations to help you live a stronger, healthier life. Today, we're going to answer the question. I'm going to answer the question for you. A, why do we get hungry? What causes hunger? But in particular, why many women ask during perimenopause and menopause, why do I suddenly feel so much hungrier? I'm going to explore how changing estrogen levels can influence appetite, weight gain, and what we can do to work with our bodies instead of fighting it when it comes to hunger. Because fundamentally, that is the biggest battle when it comes to food, is how hungry we feel and how we can satiate our body so we don't need to continue adding food into our system. Going to also discover how one simple change, putting your exercise or your healthy habits, your meal planning into your calendar. I heard this from one of my members this week that just said, Snej, the calendar is game changing. I was like, we need to unpack that. So very simple concept. You probably know what I'm going to say, but it's your gentle reminder here on a Monday morning. Then I will be introducing a simple, healthy eating formula, going to unpack how to create a way of eating that isn't just about macros and nutritious, but it actually fits your lifestyle, your budget, your schedule, and also your food preferences, your likes and your dislikes. There's nothing worse than trying to get fit and healthy and being told that in order to achieve that, you're going to eat a whole bunch of stuff that you don't even like. Like, who actually is going to stick to that? I wouldn't stick to that. So we'll unpack what a simple healthy eating formula looks like and how you can add in the things that you enjoy. We'll also talk about, now this is an interesting topic, about health achievements and how they really matter over a lifetime. And of course, we're going to start the week off with recipe share. And this week's recipe share is the family chicken ratatouille rice. So whether you are listening in the car, you are driving on the way to work, if you're on the train or if you're getting the kids ready, thank you so much for joining me. This is Snej with The Wellbeing Show and I will catch you all straight after this.
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2: It is 18 minutes past 7. You're listening to the Morning Wellbeing Breakfast Show with Snej, taking you through to 9 a.m. But coming up next is Recipe Share. So each week I bring you a new recipe along with a discussion on the ingredients, their health benefits and some helpful cooking tips. It's all about giving you some simple and new ways to prepare healthier meals. And today's recipe is a delicious family chicken ratatouille rice, another warming, beautiful winter recipe that is, again, I think in the slow cooker. Yes. We are, oh no, it's not in the slow cooker. You can make it in the slow cooker though. Let's just have a look at those ingredients. One thing though, if you are after this recipe, you can jump onto the Wellbeing Show Facebook group. And you will find not only this recipe, but all of the recipes that I have posted over the many shows. And all the recipes are posted in a JPEG with an image of a picture of the actual recipe and then a picture of the ingredients and the method. And what's great about that is you can just save it to your device. You can put it in an album if you like. And just having that resource there, I think, is such a great step in terms of making healthy choices. Because what happens is a lot of the time it's not necessarily what to eat. It's not necessarily making healthy choices. It's more about what to eat, how to cook it, and all that sort of stuff. So if we can remove some of the decision making and have some options there for you on your phone in a healthy recipes album, then you're going to be miles ahead. And I know even with myself, this is probably one that I'm going to make. I like to not have to think about it and go, yep, that'll do, let's go. And with these recipes, you know, every time they are a healthy option and you can just grab one of those and know that you're going to be making a good choice. Because that's the other thing, is that you can find a recipe, but how do you know it's actually like good for you? Okay, well, this one is, let's go. It is a chicken ratatouille rice. Now, this serves four, so always look at the serving sizes. If you have a bigger family, or if there's just the two of you, then you've got some leftovers. If you've got a bigger family, obviously increase probably by another half of all the ingredients is what I generally do for my family of five, and potentially some leftovers. So we need 3 tablespoons of olive oil divided. So just have the olive oil ready there to go. About 500 grams of skinless chicken thighs cut into cubes. We need 1/2 teaspoon of salt. We need some ground black pepper. We need 1 onion chopped, 4 cloves of garlic chopped up, 1 teaspoon. Now this is where all the flavor comes from. 1 teaspoon of dried thyme, 1 teaspoon of dried parsley, 1 eggplant chopped, 2 zucchinis chopped up and a red capsicum chopped up as well. And then we need about 150 grams of rice. Now, your choice of what rice you'd like to go with. I always use a basmati rice. You can use a long grain white rice. Basmati has a lower GI, so it's just generally slower digesting. It's going to be better for you. However, pick the rice that you want. Just some caution, if you are going to be using brown rice, the cooking time is a little bit longer, so just be mindful of that. We also then need 400 grams can of diced tomatoes and also about 250 mils of chicken broth. Now, to get this recipe started, place a large pot over a medium-high heat and add 1 tablespoon of olive oil and then toss the chicken with 1/4 teaspoon of salt and some black pepper and then add it to the pot in a nice even layer, cooking the chicken for about 3 to 4 minutes, stirring it occasionally or until the chicken has lightly browned on all sides. So it needs to be quite a hot pan. And once it's cooked, transfer the chicken to a plate and set it off to the side. Now, in the same pot, you're going to reduce the heat to medium and add the remaining 2 tablespoons of olive oil and then add in the onion. Cook that off for a couple of minutes, then add in the garlic, the thyme and the parsley, and then the remaining 1/4 teaspoon of salt and some extra black pepper. cook that, and the fragrance that's going to come from that is really going to get you looking forward to dinner. That smell of garlic and thyme and parsley is just beautiful, and onion. So cook that, stirring often for an extra 3 to 5 minutes, or until all the onions are translucent and almost sort of, I take that, I always like to cook my onions just that little bit extra, because it caramelizes almost the onions, and it really does add an extra depth of flavor to all of your recipes and to all of your cooking. Then once you have cooked off the onion, the garlic and the herbs, we're going to add in the eggplant, the zucchinis and the red capsicum. Cook that for an extra 5 to 7 minutes. Stir it often so it doesn't get stuck to the pan, until the eggplant and zucchinis have also started to go soft, so they've softened a little bit. And then it's time to add in the rice, the diced tomatoes with their juices. And so pour in the whole can, I guess is what it's trying to say there, and then add in the broth and stir it all to combine. This is when we're going to pop the chicken back into the pot. Stir it all in, reduce the heat to low, and cover the pot with the lid and cook it for about 30 minutes. So simple, so easy. Stir it occasionally. While that's stirring, I'd probably be cooking up some greens, maybe some green beans or some broccolini or cauliflower, maybe some Brussels sprouts. That's definitely what would be on the menu for tonight when I make this for my family. And also I'd be putting the salad together at this point as well. So in that 30 minutes, you're getting everything ready so that it all comes together at the one time. So stir it occasionally until all the liquid has been absorbed. Now, check in with it. If you find that the rice still isn't quite cooked, you can add that little bit water. You don't want to overcook the rice though, and then serve it immediately. So in that 30 minutes, you're going to get some of those other veggies on, maybe steam some veggies, put the salad on, set the table, call the family, which I find is the most challenging thing. Usually someone's around the kitchen helping, but getting them all to the table so everything is served nice and warm and hot is really important. Serve immediately, very simple, easy. And now let's have a bit of a think about everything's been made from scratch. You've got, other than your bone broth, but you've got a completely healthy option with some beautiful protein through it, some carbohydrate through the rice, and you've got your capsicum, zucchini and eggplant, serving it with some greens and maybe a side salad, and what a beautiful dish. And you will find that, you know, sometimes I hear people sort of say, oh, Snej, do I need to avoid all rice and all pasta? And when you're looking at preparing this meal in this way with all of those veggies and protein in there, and then some cooked veggies on the side, a side salad, maybe you want to add some olives to this, maybe you want to add some parmesan or some feta, a bit of cheese onto the side of it. But when you start to add some more veggies and proteins to it, it actually reduces the amount of rice that you do need. So that is the best way to go. I think completely removing rice and pastas and all of those types of grains isn't necessarily the answer, but reducing how much of it we have on our plate, so it does sit in actually just a quarter of the plate, is really a good option. But that's recipe share for today. I hope you enjoyed exploring the delicious chicken ratatouille recipe. Now it's your turn to give it a go in your own kitchen. Remember, cooking is all about experimenting and making it your own. So feel free to get creative and make any modifications that suit your taste preferences. And remember, if you do happen to create this, I would love for you to let me know. You can jump onto the Wellbeing Show Facebook group and send a picture.

A quick look at the weather today for the Mill Park area. We have a mostly sunny top of 15 degrees. And looking ahead to Tuesday, we have a top of 16 with a late shower. Currently, we are sitting on 8 degrees in Mill Park, St Andrews and Law Plenty, and 7 degrees in Whittlesea.

Why would I? I don't know. I don't do anything for my health. Or maybe you're thinking, well, I've run a marathon. Maybe you've lost 10 kilos. Maybe you could say to yourself, you fit into that old pair of jeans. So whatever it is, or maybe you could say to yourself, well, my greatest health achievement at the moment is I'm doing 10,000 steps a day. And they're all really great achievements and they're contributing to a lifetime of wellness. But I wonder, are they really the achievements that really matter in what's important to us in the long run? And a lot of the times I just feel that we're sort of focused on the wrong things when it comes to our health and, more importantly, what our health can do for us over the long term. Because, and also it sort of helps to alleviate some of the intensity that we put and the worry that we put around trying to be perfect with our food and with our workouts and sometimes focusing on things that probably bring more distress at any given time rather than focusing on the experiences of being healthy and what that will enable us to do as we get older. Because when we're 80 years old, looking back on our lives, I don't think we're going to say, the thing that I'm most proud of is that I reached my goal weight when I was 42. It's like we need to move a little bit beyond that. And instead, I think we're all going to remember something a little bit different. And we might start to think about how we were able to get up and down on the floor to play with our grandkids, or that we were strong enough to continue to travel. We traveled the world because our bodies allowed us to, or, you know, we were fit enough and we prioritized our health and did a fun run in some country that you wanted to explore and you had the opportunity to enjoy a run and be part of the community. So it's also about staying independent. It's also about keeping on moving. And I think we've accidentally started to measure the wrong things. And if we had played a little bit of a game to imagine if our life wasn't measured by our weight or how much we consumed or our macros or our PB or our PBs, our personal bests, imagine if we could measure our life by meaningful health achievements and things that are important to us that enable us to live the type of life that we want to live and to experience life in the way that we want to, with the energy that we want to, the way that we feel day to day and how happy we feel in our lives and how capable we feel to cope with our lives. Because what I find is that regardless of what you've got going on in your life, our lives always do feel full. We're always feeling that little bit stretched, and there's ways that our health and our wellness can allow us to cope a lot better, but then enjoy more fully relaxation or just going out for a walk. So if you were to start to think about what are some of the things that would make the list, if you were to reflect back on in your life and, you know, who did you want to be? What would you want to say about yourself? It might be that you've been strength training consistently for 20 years. Like, you looked after your strength. You're strong. That's something that I want to be able to say about myself. I wanted to say that I never stopped learning about my health. Like, I really got to know my body. I was able to look after my body at different stages of my life and understand what it needed when I was in my 20s, what it needed when I was having my children, what it needed as I got into my 60s and my 70s, and that I was able to look after myself in such a way that I was healthy enough to spend most of my time working or working on the projects that I wanted to do, that I was able to catch up with friends and do all the activities, get out in my garden or whatever it is that's important for you. And, you know, things that will keep you feeling balanced and confident over the years as you get older. And I think these are the real achievements, and they're the achievements that continue to give back to us as we go in our lives. And the thing is that
that consistency over time is what it really takes to get the most out of our wellness. But we don't get a medal for consistency. We can't, you know, snap a picture of that or document. Well, I guess we can document consistency, but no one really gives you a pat on the back for being consistent. Nobody congratulates you for another year.

0: of looking after yourself, attending your appointments, attending to that hip that was complaining, and that you got the treatment and you did the strengthening exercises to rehabilitate that aspect of yourself. So those quiet, ordinary day-to-day choices are the ones that shape the quality of life the most, and the ones that we're going to reflect on and that we're proud of that we did. There are plenty of things that we spend energy on worrying about, which is the flip side, that probably don't deserve so much, such a big place in our minds. And that, you know, the things that tend to be irrelevant over time that I see a lot of is the exact number on the scales every morning. You know, we can spend so much time worrying about that number, and that's something that I always encourage people to avoid doing, because the number of the scale shouldn't determine how you're going to behave, the choices that you're going to make, or the way that you feel about yourself and your life in that day. If you've missed one workout or a week over winter because you felt a little bit tired, it's not a big deal. Having dessert at a birthday party, not eating perfectly every single day. These are the things that really aren't that important. They're not your health story. That one day doesn't define your health, or that one meal, or that one missed workout. What matters is the pattern and what you keep coming back to, and who you become as a result of what you learn and the way that you look after yourself. And imagine you're celebrating. This is a really nice way to think of it. Imagine you're celebrating your 90th birthday. People aren't standing around saying, oh, remember when mum lost those 8 kilos? Because that's generally what we're, you know, usually concerned about, is the 5 or the 10 or the, you know, whatever kilos. You know, they're probably going to think, you know, they're going to reflect on, you know, saying things like, oh, she was always walking. She never stopped walking the whole time. She was always so active. You know, she inspired me, how she continued to travel. She was always cooking beautiful meals. She loved, you know, feeding us and keeping us healthy. She was strong, like it was amazing, or she was so switched on, or she's so switched on. We're talking about a birthday, not a funeral, my goodness. She had so much energy. And I think, you know, she inspired us all, or he inspired us all, to make healthy choices, so that then the legacy of your level of wellness, your level of health, your drive, your energy goes through and, you know, impacts generations to come. I think that is the health legacy that I would love to continue beyond my years, and especially when people are reflecting on me on my 90th birthday, if I'm blessed with that opportunity. But maybe our health journey isn't really about some of those day-to-day things that we concern ourselves with, but if we think more about collecting experiences, going out for walks, if we're having adventures, if we are, even if we're doing a fun run, the people that we meet along the way, I think they're all the really important things. And family holidays, playing with grandchildren, keeping up with them, all of that, feeling confident through our health and through our independence and through our strength as we get older. So instead of asking yourself, how much weight do I want to lose this year? Maybe try asking yourself, what do I want my body to still be able to do in 10 years, in 20 years, in 30 years time? Because if you build your health around those type of questions, something really remarkable is going to happen, and you stop chasing the numbers, but you start to build a really extraordinary, healthy life. And that is something that I would like to get you to start thinking about, what's actually relevant and important to your health achievements in your life.
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It is 6 minutes to 8. We just heard Michael Jackson there with Billie Jean on the Wellbeing Show with Snej on 88.6 Plenty Valley FM. I hope you're enjoying the music this morning. I've still got plenty to come over the next hour. But also coming up next, we're going to dive into a topic that I know will resonate with so many women and men too. And hunger, and in particular, why during perimenopause and menopause it can suddenly feel like we are hungry all the time. It is really not a lack of willpower. It's something much bigger happening inside our bodies. I'm going to unpack the science in a way that's easy to understand and, more importantly, give you some suggestions of what you can do about it. Also going to be talking about the simple healthy eating formula coming up in the second half of the show, because healthy eating isn't just about calories or macros. It has to fit your life, your budget, and your family and the foods you actually enjoy eating. So stick around. You're listening to your local station, 88.6 Plenty Valley FM. But first, let's keep the music rolling. Here's one to get moving to, Choir Boys, Run to Paradise.

0: Good morning, I'm Lee Harrison. The main suspect in the attack on a Pride event in Berlin has been shot and killed during a confrontation with police. The 21-year-old German citizen drove a van into a crowd, killing one and leaving at least 29 others seriously injured. Investigators say he was known to police and had tried to join the Islamic State group. This officer says they aren't looking for anyone else directly involved in the attack at this stage.
1: We encountered one perpetrator here. We are not currently looking for others.
0: The NRMA is warning drivers about a progressive increase in fuel prices at bowsers across the country in the coming weeks. Prime Minister Anthony Albanese has confirmed there are no plans to extend the fuel excise discount for a third time when it expires on the 2nd of August. The US ambassador to the UN says they've paused attacks on Iranian military targets to give peace talks a chance to take place. Officials in Tehran says they've halted retaliatory attacks in response to days without a major strike from the United States. Mike Waltz says President Trump wants a diplomatic solution.
2: It's giving diplomacy some space. It's giving diplomacy a little bit of time. Of course, the president tried diplomacy last year. He's tried it this year.
0: Most Australians will receive a mobile phone alert this afternoon as part of testing for a new emergency warning system. Jamel Wells reports.
3: The warning system AusAlert will send a message to any device with a SIM card. The technology is to alert Australians about natural disasters and emergencies. The test will be at 2 p.m. in New South Wales, Victoria, Queensland, Tasmania and the ACT. In South Australia, including Broken Hill and the Northern Territory, it's at 1:30 p.m. In Western Australia, at midday. Jamel Wells reporting.
0: South Australia has confirmed the country's first case of H5 bird flu on a metropolitan beach. The CSIRO says two native birds found dead at separate SA beaches tested positive for the deadly strain. Australia's now recorded 20 confirmed cases of the seabird infection. The RSPCA's Brad Smith says for now the virus hasn't yet spread to domesticated animals, but pet owners should still be on alert.
4: The risk to pets, however, remain quite low, but cats are clearly more susceptible than dogs if they come into contact with infected wild birds. So where possible, keep your cats indoors and away from wildlife where applicable.
0: And we're being warned of a lack of monitoring and support for those living with chronic pain across the country. A report shows, unlike other conditions, chronic pain is not consistently identified, making it difficult for planning, support and treatment to be provided. Chronic Pain Australia Chair Nicolette Ellis says we need to make changes.
5: If we could provide earlier intervention, particularly in the primary care setting where people live and it's local and it's easy to access, we would see much more rapid diagnosis, higher intervention.
0: This is Air News. Australia's won all three medals in the men's 50-metre freestyle final at the Commonwealth Games. Cam McAvoy setting a new games record of 20.97 seconds, just shy of his world record, while Flynn Southam and Jamie Jack took silver and bronze, as heard on 7.
6: McAvoy, he does! Southam second, Jack third! Australia sweeps the podium!
0: Meanwhile, Australia's won the men's 4x200-metre relay, setting a new games record. Iona Anderson also won gold in the women's 100-metre backstroke. Oscar Piastri is slamming McLaren after the Aussie was forced to retire from the Hungarian Grand Prix with a gearbox issue. Piastri led most of the first half of the Grand Prix, but couldn't finish the race, won by teammate Lando Norris.
7: Getting taken out by a backmarker is never really one of the things you think can go wrong, but I was proven wrong. And then obviously the gearbox, so not the easiest of days.
0: Max King will have scans today after failing to play out his return AFL match for St Kilda due to hamstring tightness. In rugby league, the Cronulla Sharks have recorded a fourth straight victory with a dominant 48-12 win over Manly. The Titans have hammered the Dragons 38-18. And Tadej Pogacar has been crowned winner of the Tour de France for a record-equalling fifth time. Australian Independent Radio News.
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9: The weather for the Mill Park area today, we have a mostly a partly cloudy day with a top of 15 and an overnight low of 8. And looking ahead to Tuesday, we have a late shower after a top of 16 degrees, a chance, an 80% chance of rain. And for Wednesday, we have showers increasing with a top of 13 and an overnight low of 6. Currently, we are sitting on 8 degrees in Mill Park and St Andrews and Lower Plenty and 7 degrees for Whittlesea.

0: You're listening to your local station, 88.6 Plenty Valley FM, and this is Snej with the Monday Morning Wellbeing Show. It is 8:15 and a Monday morning. I hope you are listening. Hope you are having a glorious morning. The sun is out now. It is looking like a beautifully crisp day. It is a chilly 8 degrees in Mill Park, but gorgeous nonetheless when that sun is shining. The world definitely feels like a much better place. Okay, I hope you are enjoying the show. Coming up next, have you ever found yourself saying, I feel hungry all the time? Or perhaps you've noticed that you're thinking about food more than you used to. And if that's you, you're certainly not imagining it, especially if you're getting older and especially if you are eating more processed foods. But going to be also talking about specifically this feeling during the perimenopause, menopause time for women specifically. I think it's really worth understanding, though, before we unpack the changes that occur at that time, let's unpack what we experience every day, and that is hunger. What actually makes us feel hungry? Because hunger isn't just simply an empty stomach. There's a lot that goes on that actually signals to our bodies that we are hungry, or signals to your brain. It's actually your brain receiving messages from all over your body. Your stomach definitely sends a signal, but your fat tissues also send signals, your intestines send signals, even your muscles influence those messages depending on how much energy you're using. So your brain is constantly trying to answer one question. That's pretty much what it's geared around for your survival when it comes to food, is do we have enough energy in the system to run the engine, is pretty much all that your body is really concerned about. And one of the main hormones involved is ghrelin. So ghrelin is often called the hunger hormone. And when your stomach has been empty for a while, ghrelin levels rise and your brain starts to receive the message that it's time to eat. Now, the thing is that emptying of the stomach, as it is one aspect of what causes hunger. So when we get that hunger message that it's time to eat, then as you start to begin eating, another group of hormones take over. And these are hormones like GLP-1, PYY, and CCK, and they're all released from your gut. These hormones then travel back to your brain and they say, we've got food coming in, you can start switching that hunger off. And that feeling of satisfaction after a balanced meal, that's your gut talking to your brain, and also blood sugar levels and the stomach actually stretching that tells the body that there's food coming in. Then there's another hormone which is called leptin, and leptin is produced by our fat tissues and acts more like a long-term fuel gauge. It tells the brain roughly how much energy is stored, and the remarkable thing is that your appetite isn't just controlled by one hormone. It's like an orchestra, and your brain is conducting it every minute of every day, purely geared towards your survival. Now, when we have a significant change in our lives as women during that phase of menopause, let's add that menopause into the picture and see the impact that it does have on this cycle of hunger and the opposite to that, which is satiety. Now, satiety is that satisfaction of food once we've eaten. Now, when the changes start to occur during that menopause time, as estrogen levels begin to change in perimenopause and eventually decline, one of the jobs that estrogen no longer performs is to help us effectively regulate appetite. And research suggests that estrogen makes the brain more sensitive to the hormones that tell us that we're hungry. So when estrogen declines, those fullness signals may not feel quite as strong, which is so relevant and important to understand. And I think just understanding our bodies and the way that it works, and that we have these hormones that tell us when we're hungry, we have these these hormones and this response to food. So when that estrogen changes, what actually starts to happen is that you may genuinely feel hungrier more often. And at the same time, many women notice, which compounds the problem, is that we're starting to have disturbed sleep, or we're starting to sleep less. And poor sleep is one of the biggest contributors to increasing hunger and impacting that leptin and ghrelin hormones. And even after one poor night's sleep, ghrelin tends to rise, and the hormone that helps us feel satisfied can actually decrease. So suddenly, estrogen is affecting not only our hormones that regulate when we've had enough food and that we're not hungry, but it also impacts the way that we sleep, which further changes. So suddenly you're craving foods that are higher in sugar and fat, and not because you've suddenly have less willpower, but because your brain is trying to find quick energy. And then there's another really quite important change. And as we get older, we naturally begin to lose muscle unless we're actively working to keep those muscles strong. It's just a natural change that occurs. And muscle is metabolically active tissue. So if we're starting to lose muscle, our daily energy requirements gradually begin to decline. So now we have quite an interesting situation where, especially as women, we start to feel hungrier while our bodies actually require fewer calories than it did 20 years ago, or even 10 or 5 years ago. And that's one of the biggest reasons why weight gain becomes so common during that menopause phase. It's not simply eating too much, which effectively it is, but it comes as a result of our biology changing underneath us. Now, this is where I think we need to, we can really start to shift the conversation. And instead of asking, how do I stop feeling hungry? I think it's quite an important question. A better question would be, how do I help my body feel satisfied and stay satisfied? And this is where protein becomes incredibly important, because protein is one of the most satisfying nutrients that we can eat. And when I say satisfying, I don't mean just satisfying on the palate or our perceived satisfaction, satisfying deep biologically in all of our structures and the way that firstly protein is digested, the way that it's absorbed, and the way that it's dealt with through our digestive process when we eat protein. So it helps us to stimulate those gut hormones like GLP-1 and PYY that tell the brain that you've actually had enough. But it also, on the flip side, helps us to preserve muscle, which becomes even more important during menopause as muscle starts to decline. So all of a sudden, that protein is more satiating, but it's feeding muscle growth, which burns more calories, which is really going to help to change the situation that is naturally caused at this time. Fiber is another really important key to feeling satisfied with food. Vegetables, fruit, beans, lentils, and whole grains, these are all slow digesting and help you to stay fuller for longer. So we need to make sure that we are steering clear of carbohydrates that are really high in GI, that digest really quickly. So things such as white flours, sugars, all of those things we need to try to supplement in some alternatives, or maybe combine them with something. So even with fruit, I always recommend that we combine fruit with some nuts or some seeds, just so that the blood sugar doesn't get spiked as quickly, and that so we feel a little bit more satisfied. Another thing that's really quite important are healthy fats. They also contribute to that feeling of satisfaction or satiety after we've eaten. So I think it's really quite a challenging time to try to eat less during that perimenopause phase, as those estrogen levels are, or the lack of, are impacting our hormones. And instead, what we need to start to think about is aim to eat meals that are more satiating, meals that contain protein, meals that have plenty of fiber in them, complex carbohydrates and healthy fats, and enough so that you don't feel like you're searching the pantry or raiding the fridge an hour or so later. But also what's really interesting though, moving away just from the food conversation, is that movement also plays a fascinating role. Movement also plays a fascinating role, and strength training in particular not only helps to preserve muscle, but it also helps to stimulate that feeling of we've had enough food. So what's really interesting is walking and regular exercise can improve insulin sensitivity, and exercise can also improve the way that our appetite is regulated over time. And the thing is that with exercise, many people have heard of the medicines like medications like Ozempic and Wegovy, which are the GLP-1 medications. These medicines work by mimicking one of the most natural hormones that I've already mentioned a couple of times in our own gut, which produces GLP-1. And they slow the emptying process, increase feelings of fullness, and reduce appetite. But what's really interesting is that your body already makes GLP-1 naturally every time that you eat, particularly after meals. And also there are spikes in GLP-1 after we do some exercise. So that's why you've probably felt it yourself where you've done a workout, you've gone for a walk, or especially when you've done some strength training, and you sort of get home or after the session, you just don't feel like you can eat. Like you feel like there's a little bit of a period of time where you just don't feel like food. And that is the natural rise of GLP-1 in our body as a result of the exercise. So something that's really important to understand is that if you are dealing with that feeling of constant hunger or struggling with weight during this time, just start to think about the impact of estrogen on those hunger hormones, but then more importantly, what are some of the changes that we can make to allow ourselves to feel hungrier, but also to help balance those hormones by increasing muscle mass, and then also in trying to, as best as we can, improve our sleep. Because our biology is changing, our brain is receiving different hormonal messages that it did 5, 10 or 20 years ago. And the best thing that we can do for ourselves is to go for a walk together, start to add some strength training into your day, cook healthier meals, higher protein meals, making sure you're getting your fiber through your fruit and your veg into your day, and definitely add some strength training even from home into your day. Remember, that goes a lot further than just feeling like we're out of control, not knowing what to do, or even criticizing ourselves at this point in our lives, because it is quite a challenging time to navigate. And for the men out there that are listening, if you have noticed these changes with your mum or your partner, your wife, or maybe a daughter, or a friend, a work colleague, and you can see those changes, it is really a challenging thing for women to navigate. It's quite difficult. And the way that you can support those women in your life is to be active together, bring, you know, encourage healthier meals, cook healthier options, higher protein options, and definitely don't be bringing home the chocolates and the stash that I constantly hear about men doing. My husband himself has a dark chocolate stash that that I quite easily do avoid, because I really dislike Old Gold. But there we are, giving away the home secrets. But definitely help each other out, because it is a change that is quite significant and is quite hard to counteract if you're unsure of what you need to do. But with some of those tips, it can make a significant difference to the way that your body responds at this stage in life.
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It is 27 minutes to nine. A quick check-in of the weather today. We are heading for a sunny top of 15 degrees, currently sitting on 8 degrees in Mill Park, St Andrews, and 7 degrees for Whittlesea, 9 degrees for Lower Plenty. Coming up next, going to be talking about how to plan out a healthy day of food. When it's really interesting, when people decide they want to improve their health and their eating, they often begin with numbers, with calories, with macros, proteins, carbohydrates, how many grams we need of everything. And while those things are hugely useful, they're only part of the picture. And I find that when I'm helping people to improve their food intake and make healthier choices, that is not something that I talk about for a very, very long time, if ever, actually. I don't coach many people on that side of things because I think that's very specific. I think in order to be counting calories and our macros, there's definitely different ways of doing it. But I think if we're getting very detailed and tracking all of those numbers, we need to be very specific about our goals. And I think it's more suited to sort of higher level and athletes and people in that way. For the general population day to day, I don't really believe it's something that we need to be doing, because before we get to that point, there are a lot of steps that need to come in place before that. And there are some changes that we can make that are going to be more sustainable, that is going to have a greater impact over the long run than getting caught up in trying to track calories and proteins and carbs and all the macros. Now, there is definitely different levels of ability, knowledge and understanding in the meal planning space, I guess. And so depending on where you're coming into it. So I'm really talking about people that just wanting to generally make better improvements so that they can have more energy, maybe reduce some body fat, improve their general health. Okay, these are the people that I'm talking to. And if you are in that space, then diving into the world of calorie counting, I don't think is going to be a sustainable practice for you, or something that you're going to enjoy doing and stick to and get the benefits of long term, because it definitely helps. It's definitely, when we calculate things, there is a real formula. But the biggest thing I find is that when people are doing that, the issue is around adherence and how long can we actually stick to it. And it doesn't usually last that long. So talking about what a healthy day should look like, moving even away from tracking calories, is it's not just simply the day that looks best on paper. It's really a day that you can actually live, you can actually stick to and achieve. The food firstly needs to be accessible. It needs to be affordable. The style of eating needs to fit around your work, your family, your schedule, and your ability to prepare it. And perhaps most importantly, it's really important to include foods that you actually enjoy. Now, even though I'm always encouraging people to extend their palate and experiment with new foods and try different ways of cooking, but we need to be realistic. There will always be some foods that you simply just do not like, and that is okay. And that definitely needs to be factored into your plan, because there's no point in starting with a new meal plan that's filled with tuna, cottage cheese, and boiled eggs if you dislike tuna, if you dislike the smell of tuna, or you hate the consistency of cottage cheese, which is kind of where I sit in how I feel about cottage cheese, or if you really like the idea of dislike the idea of boiled eggs. So technically, those foods definitely are nutritionally balanced and they're good for you, but practically it's never actually going to last if you dislike eating that all the time. So before we even talk about what to eat, there are three things that need to be put in place. First thing is your motivation. You need to want to change. And the question to ask yourself is, why do I want to change? And usually simply saying something like, I just want to lose weight, we need to sort of dig a little bit deeper into that. And what is underneath that general statement? Do you want more energy? Do you want to reduce your risk of disease, which is very achievable when we're
making modifications to food, depending on what we're working through. Do you want to feel stronger? Do you want to remain independent as you get older? Do you want to be a healthier example for the way that you're raising your kids? The clearer your reason is, the easier it's going to become to keep making those choices. You really need to have that drive, that grit towards wanting to make these changes for something that's really important and valid to you. The second thing is your ability. Do you know what to cook? Do you know how to put together a balanced meal? Do you have the ingredients? Do you have the equipment? Do you have the time? So you need to look at all of those things. Because oftentimes people feel that they lack motivation when they actually lack knowledge, confidence, or the time required to prepare some of these foods. When we factor all of these things into the way that we are going to prepare food and the choices that we're making, it's going to be a lot of things into the way that we are going to prepare food and the choices that we're making, it's going to be a lot easier.

0: Sometimes people can sort of park it in the too hard basket and just think, well, this is going to be impossible to change. So once we start to factor in some of these things, we can create a plan that's going to be more sustainable for you and some next steps that you can actually implement. Then the third thing is the trigger. We need to have something that's going to prompt the behaviour. So maybe prepare your plan to plan your meals out on a Sunday. Maybe pack your lunch when you're cleaning up after dinner. That is my favourite thing to do. Maybe put the fruit bowl where you can see it so you can grab a piece of fruit during the day. So we need to have things around us that are going to allow us to make these better choices. Because if you're at work and you're quite hungry and you don't have a healthy snack available to you there for your mid-morning and the only thing is the vending machine or there's the chocolates and coffee in the staff kitchen and that's all you have access to, well, that's what the choice that you're going to make. So making sure that you firstly have the options available to you, but also healthy eating becomes a lot easier when you're not relying on your memory and your motivation alone. So before we're trying to overhaul your diet, asking yourself these three questions and having some answers for them is really quite important. Why do I want to change? Do I have the ability and knowledge to actually do it? Do I have the tools in place? And what will remind me to take that action, or what plan can I put in place so that those things are available to me? Because healthy eating isn't just about knowing which foods are healthy. It's about creating a life in which healthy eating is actually possible. And in fact, making poor choices become impossible. This is an ongoing running joke in my family that even if the kids do want to eat something a little bit junky, it's actually not even my kids. My kids are really great. It's more my husband. So he's like, even if I want to eat a biscuit, there's like nothing in the house. So creating a fail-proof environment is really a great way to get started. So coming up next, going to be talking about, in the next segment, going to unpack the idea of how to take some of these questions that you've already answered for yourself and putting them into a formula to create a healthy way of eating. It's not going to be a perfect day for someone else, but it's going to be perfect for the way that you live your life and your choices.
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Welcome back. You're listening to your state local station, 88.6 Plenty Valley FM. It is a quarter to nine. So earlier we talked about healthy eating and the fact that it has to fit into your real life. And now we're going to make that practical and unpack what a healthy day of food can actually look like. So when I look at a day of food, I tend to break it down into a few different areas. So the first one is timing. When are you eating? So that's something to sit down. And if you can, if you've got access to pen and paper right now, if you have to be sitting at your desk, or if you're on the train, open up a notes section in your phone and start to take some notes, or you can listen to this in the playback and take the time to actually go through these steps. So the first one is timing. So when are you eating? So most people do well eating every 3 to 4 hours, and it's really important to arrive at the next meal feeling genuinely hungry, but not so hungry that you would eat absolutely anything and just feel ravenous. So when we have a look at timing, it for me, it really helps to dictate quantity as well, because the goal is to have, say, breakfast at whatever time, say 7 o'clock in the morning, 3 hours later, by about 10, 10:30, you should be feeling hungry again. So timing is really important to dictate quantities. The other thing with timing is just to understand and have a look at your day and where do your meals fit into your day. So I had this big challenge when I started working early mornings, and I've been doing a lot of them. So I'm up at 5. I don't necessarily want to be eating breakfast at that time of the morning. So I found that I would have a break sometimes at 8 a.m. and I'd go the first 3 hours. I'd start work at 6, work till 8, and then have a break. And what I was doing is I was just delaying that. So my timing would start at 8 and then my morning snack would be 11. But if you're getting up at, say, 7 o'clock and you need to leave the house by 8, you've got that really beautiful window of time to eat. If you are sleeping in, you've got the luxury of sleeping in till 9 o'clock, then your breakfast may start that little bit later and you need to calculate your days 3 to 4 hours. So if you were, say, for example, getting up at 9 and having breakfast at 9:30, by 12:30, 1 o'clock, you could go straight into lunch. You'd probably skip a morning snack and then you'd have a snack in the afternoon at, say, 4 o'clock, and then you'd be eating dinner at 6:37. So looking at timing is really quite important because it can dictate the flow of when you should be having your meals. The other thing that happens in this timing section is also making sure that you're allowing 3 to 4 hours in between each of the meals. So you don't want to be having coffees or little snacks in between your meals. So a lot of the times I'll have people that will say they'll wake up, they might have a coffee, then half an hour later they're having a breakfast, then on the way to work they might be having a second coffee a couple of hours later, then they get to work and, you know, they might have a snack sort of 2 hours in. All of a sudden you've kind of eaten on the hour every 2 hours and we haven't allowed enough of a break, which can add extra and unnecessary food intake. So timing is about quantity, but it's also about spacing so that we're not eating anything more regularly than every 3 to 4 hours. So the next question is, what pattern is going to work within your day? If you're a shift worker, this changes this up all again as well. But what pattern is going to work within your day, but that's also going to help you feel organized, satisfied, and in control around food, because we don't want to be skipping meals. The next area that we need to look at is the meals themselves. So what does your day actually look like? Are you skipping breakfast, or are you having more of a brunch? Are you skipping lunch and then arriving home ravenous? So you need to start to look at, well, what are the meals that we need to have so that we can feel fuller throughout our day, but not allow ourselves to feel too hungry at times where you feel that you're probably overeating. So looking at, am I going from breakfast straight into lunch and then an afternoon snack and dinner? That's generally what
I do. If I'm having a busier working day, then I'll have breakfast snack, lunch snack and dinner. Maybe you prefer to not think about food so often, and the thought of having that many meals a day just does your head in, and you prefer to do the 3-meal option where you go breakfast, lunch and dinner, and then that's it. So just thinking about what is going to work for you in your day. So that's the second step. The next one is looking at what are the food combinations that we're going to put together. And a satisfying meal needs to contain a balance of protein, some veggies or a serving of fruit, a source of carbohydrate and some healthy fats. And it doesn't need to be complicated. So you could have some eggs on whole grain toast with some sliced tomato and avocado, and that's the combination done. You could have some Greek yogurt with some fruit, some nuts and some seeds for breakfast, add some granola to it or some muesli, or if you're having it as a snack, then don't add the granola and muesli and just have the yogurt, fruit and nuts. Or you could have chicken with salad and some rice. You could have lentil soup with some bread, some salmon, some potatoes and veggies. The goal is not to create the perfectly planned meal, but it's about getting that right combination and that right representation of the different food groups that is going to keep you feeling fuller for longer and give you the nutrients that your body needs to keep your energy levels up. Now, those choices for the protein, the vegetables or the fruit, the healthy fats and the grains is all about your preferences. What do you enjoy? The most important thing, though, to understand is the proportion of those foods that need to exist on your plate. So when we're thinking about that, just thinking about, well, okay, a quarter of your plate needs to be some form of carbohydrate. Half of your plate needs to be veggies, or if you're having fruit with some yogurt, half of your serving needs to be composed of the fruit. A quarter of the plate needs to be composed of your protein, and then we need to have some healthy fats added to that as well. So what gets put on the plate is very much about your choices. If you prefer to have pork over beef, or if you prefer to have cooked vegetables such as cauliflower, you know, whether you want them steamed, or whether you prefer stir-fry veggies, or whether you prefer a salad and some olives, it's really up to you. That's where your choices come into it. But if you're eating every 3 to 4 hours, having those main meals and snacks in between and sticking to those combinations of food with the right representation on your plate, it really is your choice what you actually put on there. Making sure that you have an appropriate amount of carbohydrate on your plate, not allowing it to consume the whole plate, for example, is quite important. Healthy eating isn't about clearing the plate simply because the food is there. It's about noticing when you're hungry, eating when you are hungry, and eating till you've just had enough. So healthy eating and sustainable healthy eating is about gradually making changes that you're going to enjoy doing, that fit within your lifestyle, and that also, which was the other piece of the puzzle, is making sure that your foods are easily made by you, that you've got the skills, you've got the resources, and you've got the time. So if you don't have the time to marinate your own chicken and create a chicken stir fry with veggies, there are different options that you can get. You can get frozen veggies now, or you can go to some butchers. They've already got the veggies made up ready to go with the chicken, and you literally buy your 500 grams or however much you're going to need, pop it in a pan with some sesame oil and cook it, and it's done. So just look at the ways that you can have your some of the options done ahead of time for you, something that you can buy into. Try to reduce as much processing as you can. And when I talk about saving time, I'm talking about some some chopped up veggies, maybe some frozen veggies, that sort of thing. Maybe a cooked chicken rather than you having to cook the chicken. So they're the ways that we can really help ourselves out. Whether you buy canned lentils rather than soaking lentils, these are all quick and easy ways that we can speed up the cooking time
time and the process of preparing healthy meals. So give that a go. Start to think about how you can create your perfect day of eating that's going to suit all of your preferences. And remembering, this takes time. So don't aim for perfection, but aim for a little bit of progress around the different meals every single day. But that is it. That brings us to another day of the Morning Wellbeing Show with Snej, taking you through every Monday morning from 7 to 9 a.m. I hope you got a couple of tips out of today's show. And thank you so much for spending your Monday morning with me. So whether it's understanding the changes that happen with hunger and drop of estrogen levels, or creating a healthy eating plan that is going to suit your day, or whether you've started to think a little bit differently about your healthy achievements and what's actually really important and relevant in your life. If you've missed any of today's segments, they will be available on Spotify so you can listen back, or you can go to the 88.6 Plenty Valley FM website and hear the playback as well. But stick around. Coming up next, we have Prime Rock with Greg Haywood, rock and blues from across Australia and around the world, with stories defining the times from the 60s to today. 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
8: Good morning. I'm Lee Harrison. The main suspect in the attack on a Pride event in Berlin has been shot and killed during a confrontation with police. The 21-year-old German citizen drove a van into a crowd, killing one and leaving at least 29 others seriously injured. Investigators say he was known to police and had tried to join the Islamic State group. This officer says they aren't looking for anyone else directly involved in the attack at this stage.
9: We encountered one perpetrator here. We are not currently looking for others.
8: The NRMA is warning drivers about a progressive increase in fuel prices at bowsers across the country in the coming weeks. Prime Minister Anthony Albanese has confirmed there are no plans to extend the fuel excise discount for a third time when it expires on the 2nd of August. The US ambassador to the UN says they've paused attacks on Iranian military targets to give peace talks a chance to take place. Officials in Tehran says they've halted retaliatory attacks in response to days without a major strike from the United States. Mike Waltz says President Trump wants a diplomatic solution.
10: It's giving diplomacy some space. It's giving diplomacy a little bit of time. Of course, the president tried diplomacy last year. He's tried it this year.
8: Most Australians will receive a mobile phone alert this afternoon as part of testing for a new emergency warning system. Jamel Wells reports.
11: The warning system AusAlert will send a message to any device with a SIM card. The technology is to alert Australians about natural disasters and emergencies. The test will be at 2pm in New South Wales, Victoria, Queensland, Tasmania and the ACT. In South Australia, including Broken Hill and the Northern Territory, it's at 1:30pm. In Western Australia, at midday. Jamel Wells reporting.
8: South Australia has confirmed the country's first case of H5 bird flu on a metropolitan beach. The CSIRO says two native birds found dead at separate SA beaches tested positive for the deadly strain. Australia's now recorded 20 confirmed cases of the seabird infection. The RSPCA's Brad Smith says for now the virus hasn't yet spread to domesticated animals, but pet owners should still be on alert.
12: The risk to pets, however, remain quite low, but cats are clearly more susceptible than dogs if they come into contact with infected wild birds. So where possible, keep your cats indoors and away from wildlife where applicable.
8: And we're being warned of a lack of monitoring and support for those living with chronic pain across the country. A report shows, unlike other conditions, chronic pain is not consistently identified, making it difficult for planning, support and treatment to be provided. Chronic Pain Australia Chair Nicolette Ellis says we need to make changes.
13: If we could provide earlier intervention, particularly in the primary care setting where people live and it's local and it's easy to access, we would see much more rapid diagnosis, higher intervention.
8: This is Air News. Australia's won all three medals in the men's 50-metre freestyle final at the Commonwealth Games. Cam McAvoy setting a new games record of 20.97 seconds, just shy of his world record, while Flynn Southam and Jamie Jack took silver and bronze, as heard on 7.
5: McAvoy, he does! Southam second, Jack third! Australia sweeps the podium!
8: Meanwhile, Australia's won the men's 4x200m relay, setting a new games record. Iona Anderson also won gold in the women's 100m backstroke. Oscar Piastri is slamming McLaren after the Aussie was forced to retire from the Hungarian Grand Prix with a gearbox issue. Piastri led most of the first half of the Grand Prix, but couldn't finish the race, won by teammate Lando Norris.
14: Getting taken out by a backmarker is never really one of the things you think can go wrong, but I was proven wrong. And then obviously the gearbox, so not the easiest of days.
8: Max King will have scans today after failing to play out his return AFL match for St Kilda due to hamstring tightness. In rugby league, the Cronulla Sharks have recorded a fourth straight victory with a dominant 48-12 win over Manly. The Titans have hammered the Dragons 38-18. And Tadej Pogacar has been crowned winner of the Tour de France for a record-equalling fifth time. Australian Independent Radio News.
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Now, to kick off today's prime rock, Mascara from Killing Heidi. The biggest hit for them from the Reflector album, their debut album from 2000. Welcome to Prime Rock. You're with Greg Haywood. As always, I've managed to find lots of interesting tidbits for today's Prime Rock focus segments. In this first hour, the songs are linked to events from this week in rock history. In the second hour, some fantastic new Aussie rock releases and bringing home our three of this week's selection of Prime Rock classics. Okay, next up, the 2024 debut single for Rain Talker, Sydney four-piece fronted by Grace Garrett. This is Kalala.

But we just proved that wrong. That was Radio Song on the radio. Melbourne's Jet lamenting that the song would not get much airplay from their Get Born massive debut album from 2003. Okay, the prime rock focus segments for this hour is once again delving into some events in the world of music from this week through the years. Doesn't matter which week of the year we're in, there's always plenty of music events to choose from, and even some non-music events with music associated. And first up, on July 21st in 2016, during her father's first election campaign, Ivanka Trump spoke at the Republican National Convention using the George Harrison written Beatles song, Here Comes the Sun, as her theme. Now, George's estate heard about the use of the song and decided that they wouldn't just sit back and allow the unauthorised use to promote something they weren't fully aligned with, and issued this statement. The unauthorised use of Here Comes the Sun at the event is offensive and against the wishes of the George Harrison estate. If the selection had been Beware of Darkness, then we may have approved it. In honour of that, here's Beware of Darkness.

On the 22nd of July in 1971, the Doors album, L.A. Woman, released a few months earlier, was certified gold in the U.S. It would end up being the Doors' final album to feature Jim Morrison. Now, if you listen to the middle part of the song, you'll hear Jim chanting, Mr. Mojo Rising. It turns out that's Jim's nickname, an anagram of his real name. And during the recording, Jim just ad-libbed and it just fitted perfectly. From that album, here's the title track, L.A. Woman.

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As the Police and Every Breath You Take was awarded Song of the Year at the 1984 Grammys. It was from the Synchronicity album released in June 1983. Synchronicity album reached number one in the US on July 23. And the album was the most successful for the band, reaching number one in many markets, including here in Australia. On July 21 in 1987, a brand new rock band, Guns N' Roses, released their debut album, Appetite for Destruction. It became a massive hit for the band. Just what an amazing debut album. And the first track set the scene for the rest of the album. Here it is, Welcome to the Jungle.

Hi, this is Keely Day. I'm a singer-songwriter from the New South Wales North Coast, and you're listening to Prime Rock with Greg. You wanna die?

0: Billy Idol and Moni Moni for the final piece of the rock history puzzle for this week's Lollapalooza. The Lollapalooza Festival returned after a two-year hiatus on the 22nd of July in 2005. The festival was a showcase for the up-and-coming talent in the local US music scene. And over the 2 days, though, the promoters included a few established artists to actually bring people through the door. One of those was Billy Idol.
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0: Now we check off the self-titled album from last year from the Super Jesus. 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

0: 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Come up next, Melbourne singer-songwriter Lara Valani and her 2025 single, Ghost of You. But I'll let Lara tell you a little bit about it.
1: Hey, it's Lara Valani, singer-songwriter from Melbourne. And today, Greg from Prime Rock is playing my single, Ghost of You. The song encapsulates the emotional roller coaster of love, loss, and the strength it takes to break free from the shadows of the past. Thank you so much for listening, and Greg, you're such a legend for supporting my music.